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2: In this update, a minister appears to be questioning the integrity of claims from Russia a man's tried to spy for New Zealand. Russian media are reporting a 55-year-old has been detained, accused of treason and allegedly contacting the NZSIS. It's claimed the man sought information about Russia's military cooperation in the Asia-Pacific region. Minister responsible for the NZSIS, Chris Penk, says he doesn't comment on alleged matters that may or may not have occurred.
3: Perhaps, New Zealanders who are weighing the nature of the claims might consider it sources and draw any conclusions in terms of the likelihood of that being accurate or not.
2: An inferno is continuing to scorch Western Europe, with fears it could take months to extinguish. 300,000 people have fled homes across Spain and France as flames burn through more than 28,000 hectares. The region's been sweltering through another summer of heatwaves, with temperatures soaring well above 40 degrees Celsius. As translated by CNN, Spain's Prime Minister Pedro Sanchez says climate change is making the land more vulnerable.
4: What we are living is not a succession of isolated events. As has been said before, it is the most painful expression of a climate emergency.
2: Labour's leader is making it clear he doesn't back the Opportunity Party's tax policies. But Chris Hipkins isn't yet saying whether he'd work with the party in a potential coalition, saying there's still more water to flow under that bridge. Nationals ruled out working with Opportunity. Hipkins says Labour will soon release details on who it will work with, but Opportunity still isn't in the driving seat.
5: They've still got a way to go to climb the big mountain that is the 5% threshold in order to be in Parliament at all. Very few parties have made that threshold.
2: A new taxpayers' union report finds councils are sitting on more than $1 billion worth of art. It shows various arms of local government own more than 71,000 art pieces, with only about a third on public display. The council-owned Auckland Art Gallery has the most valuable collection, worth more than $500 million. Dunedin comes in next, with art valued at $200 million. Rotorua Mayor Tanya Tapsell says some items are stored by councils for others. That's news.
0: Yep, this is what it's really about. 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The Bayside Motel. 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
2: In sport, swimmers have continued to boost New Zealand's medal haul at the Glasgow Commonwealth Games. Lewis Clairbert has won the 200 metres butterfly after being second to last at the halfway mark. Clairbert's described the effort to pip Australian Harrison Turner.
7: I felt like I could run through a brick wall at the end of that race. I just couldn't believe that I was gaining on Harry there, and I just knew that he was the benchmark, and if I was next to him or in front of him leading into that last 50, then I was going to be in the hunt.
2: New Zealand's 10th on the medal table with a gold, 4 silver and 3 bronze. Former All Blacks lock Ian Jones insists unity must be prioritised if the 2026 side is to emulate their 1996 predecessors by winning a rugby test series in South Africa. That's sport. I'm Malcolm Jordan.
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2: Another perfect winter's day ahead with a top of 14 degrees on the eastern seaboard and 12 everywhere else. And tonight we can expect another frosty evening, a high, or I should say a low, of zero. Light southerlies this afternoon, which will ease as the day goes on. Looking ahead to our Wednesday. Wednesday, yes, looking ahead to Wednesday. That is tomorrow. More fine weather is on the cards with a slightly warmer top of 15 degrees. You can expect a frost overnight. And on the water today with the marine forecast, southerly 10 knots, easing to variable 5 knots this afternoon, sea slight.
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2: First up on Wishing for Summer series on Midday Mixtape, a song with an unmistakable feeling of a warm summer's evening. A gentle breeze coming through the window and summer holiday stretching out in front of you. Sounds like a dream right now, doesn't it? Seals and Croft released Summer Breeze in 1972 and it became one of those timeless songs that instantly transports you back to summer. It's only 13 degrees on the Coromandel.

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1: Keeping that summer feeling alive on today's Midday Mixtape. Wishing for Summer Edition. And this one takes us from kind of a lazy summer's night to the heat and hustle of the city. Originally recorded by the Loving Spoonful in 66, Summer in the City got a powerful bluesy makeover from Joe Cocker in 1994, bringing his unmistakable gravelly voice and soulful style to the song.

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And today's edition is one we can kind of relate to very well on a day like today. She's a bit cold outside. Find a place in the sun. This is Cheryl Crow. Soak up the sun on Coromandel CFM with Jude.

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1: Wrapping up today's Midday Mixtape with one of my favourite songs ever. I'm really happy about this. It's quirky, it's a bit catchy, and it's got that really high energy that I like. It's one of the tracks that kind of never gets old. Released in 1983, it became the signature song for the Violent Femmes and has been loved by generations of music fans ever since. So as I bring Wishing for Summer edition of Midday Mixtape to a close, it's a song that always brings a little bit of heat to your day, I reckon. This is Violent Femmes' Blister in the Sun.

0: And that's it for today's Midday Mixtape, the Wishing for Summer edition, which is, yeah, I think we're all thinking about that at the moment after all that frost underfoot this morning. I do feel sorry for the lambs out there and the calves that are busy being born right now. Imagine coming out of a nice warm womb and hitting a frosty ground. Not very nice. Hey, coming up on Coromandel CFM, local news, thanks to Grace O'Malley's Irish Inn. That is happening at 12:30.
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Love bringing the best music variety to your day. Also, the very latest in local news. Thanks to Grace O'Malley's Irish Inn after Spillbins.

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1: Members of the Hāhei community are ready for discussion with the Department of Conservation on the future of the Hāhei Beach Short Walk Track and the Gemstone Bay Track. This after a post at the weekend in which the department said it would explore alternatives to the removal of the short walk as part of ongoing discussions with local community groups. Yesterday, the chairman of the Hāhei Ratepayers and Residents Association, John Johnson, confirmed they were ready to meet and discuss options relating to both tracks. They have been closed by dock due to weather impacts. Residents have demonstrated through surveys and petitions that they want at least one, but preferably both walks still to be available. An Employment Relations Authority case against the owners of the Thames Base Martina Foursquare has resulted in fines totalling $44,000. Darnai Enterprises Limited and Director Jaswinder Singh were ordered to pay the penalty after making two migrant workers pay $120,000 to secure their jobs. The money has been repaid to the workers. The authority found the company used the workers' money to pay their wages. The investigation began in late 2023. After the workers' complaints. The future of the Coromandel Harbour is a topic for tomorrow night's Coromandel Colville Business Association Network Evening. A former chairman of the Hauraki Golf Forum and current Hauraki District Council Mayor Toby Adams will join Waikato Regional Council's Mike Townsend to discuss the harbour, including current projects, future planning and harbour management. The event is being held at the combined clubs from 5 p.m. An interesting twist to a tyre incident over the weekend following damage to a reserve. The person behind the damage has owned up on the local social media site, admitting he had done wrong and was prepared to face the consequences. This included interaction with police and council, offering to repair the turf damage. And a positive response as people took to their keyboards, thanking him for fronting the community and accepting responsibility. Grace O'Malley's Irish Inn's Batched Cocktail and Dinner Evening is on August 24th. I'm John Freer for Coromandel CFM.
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3: Enos Bond was recorded as making another foray on the Coromandel's eastern seaboard, this time in another valley alongside Whangamataa and Wharekawa. This was the Upper Tairua Valley, and in 1912, Enos Bond was reported to be forming a company there called the Tairua Opals Limited, with fellow directors and owners Percy Alexander McCarty, Edmund Goodbehue, William Duncan JP, and John Longfield Roche. It seems from accounts that opals had been discovered up this valley, with some lying across the paddocks in the area. Apart from a display at the mining exhibition in 1913, the find and the company seemed to fizzle out. It was said that the opals found up the Tairua Valley were of low grade, and opals were often said to be unlucky to wear. Enos Bond went back to running Bond and Bond.
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1: The Coromandel Community Business Association is holding its next networking evening tomorrow night, the 29th of July, from 5pm at the combined club rooms. So it's a bit of a chance for you to listen out and hear from Hauraki District Mayor Toby Adams and Waikato Regional Council's Mike Townsend. They're going to be discussing the future of Coromandel Harbour. So it's a really important thing to go to. Have a listen if you're a local in Coromandel Town.

0: loving. Good Kiwi music on the Coromandel CFM. That was the Mutton Birds with Nature. You're with Jude, keeping your company on your Tuesday. Yeah, it was a cool one this morning, wasn't it? Very cool start. I think it's the first time I've ever looked at my weather app on my phone and seen a minus one when I got to work at 6:45 this morning. Yep, definitely a ditch of stubbies today, guys. And yeah. It's like I said earlier, it's a two beanie kind of morning and another one coming up tomorrow. So yeah, wrap up warm and don't forget to put that towel on your windscreen of your car and you won't get any frost to have to chip off tomorrow morning. Elton John next, Coromandel CFM.
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Summer of 69, Brian Adams on your live and local Coromandel CFM. 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Love bringing the best music variety to your day. Also, the very latest in new sport and local weather coming up at 1 o'clock.

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2: In this update, the public has more waiting to do before more details of the inquiry into the disappearance of Tom Phillips' children are made public. Attorney General Chris Bishop says they've extended the final report deadline a month to give additional time to clarify an issue. NZSIS Minister Chris Pink says he doesn't comment on alleged matters that may or may not have occurred after Russian media's claimed a man's tried to spy for New Zealand. They report a Russian 55-year-old has been detained accused of treason. Santana Minerals' proposed Central Otago gold mine application costs have topped $17 million. That includes $10 million on tech investigations, almost $5 million on legal and planning work, and $1 million on cultural values. Queenstown's gondola and luge operator has reported revenues risen 15% to $239 million, with net profit more than doubling to $86 million in the year to March. That's news.

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2: Definitely not a Jandals kind of day today. A lovely day outside, though, with a high of around about 14 degrees on the eastern seaboard and 12 everywhere else, dropping down to very icy zero tonight. Light southerlies will ease this afternoon. Now, looking ahead to tomorrow, to Wednesday, more fine weather is on the cards with a slightly warmer top temperature of 15 degrees. Definitely a frost on the windscreen this evening. Looking at the marine forecast, today on the water, southerly 10 knots, easing to variable 5 knots this afternoon, sea slight.
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Jude, keeping you company on your Tuesday. Hope you're keeping warm outside. Just find a little posy out of the wind. The sun is glorious, isn't it? Grab your coffee, grab your sandwiches. What a lovely day to have lunch outside. I've got some great music to keep you company with Corella, Nick Kershaw, Go West and One Republic. Right now it's Prince with Diamonds and Pearls.

0: 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My name's Jude. Good afternoon to you. Hey, do you fancy winning a baker's dozen of New World Fitiangas famous donuts? And I can attest they are absolutely delicious. And if you are actually wondering what the heck a baker's dozen actually is, it is 13. Instead of a dozen being 12, you get one for free, if you like. So that's one extra donut to share around the worksite, treat the fam, or maybe just keep it as your own little dirty secret, take it out the back shed and scoff some. Yeah, you don't have to share with anyone. Don't have to share with the kids. Entering's really easy. 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

Nick Kershaw, Coromandel CFM with Jude on the radio on your Tuesday afternoon. Good afternoon to you. And did you know the average adult laughs around about 17 times a day? It's the kind of thing we'll have to, like, you know, when you laugh, you write it on, you know, on a piece of paper, because I've got no idea how many times I laugh a day. And kids can laugh hundreds of times a day without even trying. It just bubbles out of their bodies. That's why they're so magic. And maybe that's the secret to staying young as well. Find something to laugh about, even if it's just yourself trying to remember why you walked into the kitchen. I do that every single day. Like, what am I doing in here? I know I was going to do something profound, then I walk out again and then walk

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0: Fleetwood Mac, Coromandel's CFM. And a reminder, entries closed for the Claymark Hauraki Coromandel Business Awards. 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

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I'm looking forward to going home, having my lunch in the sun. Right now, it is Teddy Swims, a man that's kind of like a human autograph book, really. He's got over 76 tattoos. Loves his tats. 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
2: In this update, the Attorney General says he's extended the report deadline for findings of an inquiry into runaway Tom Phillips and his children by a month to give time to clarify an issue. Phillips was on the run with the children for years before he died in a police shootout. The nurses' organisation says Health NZ must address a damning report into Wellington Hospital's ED, where a man had a heart attack after waiting for 5 hours on a day it was short 10 nurses. MB staff will face Parliament's Powerful Privileges Committee today over a failed border biometrics upgrade, and allegations officials at the time deliberately withheld information. Tauranga City Council's warning Mount Maunganui still on the move with a high slip risk after last week's wild weather brought movement above the site where six people died in January. Former Taupō Mayor David Trewavis has died. He was 63. That's news.
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2: In sport, Australian Rugby League Commission Chair Peter Valandis is more than happy to see the Warriors stick it to Australian NRL teams. In the past, the Warriors had seemed to battle administrators and match officials to be treated equally on and off the field. But Valandis says there are no obstacles under his watch.
5: They've really worked hard to be where they're at. What they did during COVID in Australia, we'll never forget, and the loyalty they showed and the courage they showed. Sometimes karma happens and you get rewarded, and we just hope karma happens with the Warriors and they do get rewarded.
2: Ryan Fox has returned the favour to the All Blacks. The newly crowned Open champion is

0: I don't think it got down to minus two. I could be wrong, but not by our place anyway. Currently outside, it's about 11 degrees across the board. Out on the water, southerlies at 10 knots, turning southeast 10 knots this evening. Sea slight and fine weather.
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All right, hands up all those that remember the goodies. Tim Brooke Taylor, Graham Garden and Bill Oddie from way back in the 70s. Bill Oddie has passed away. Unfortunately, he was 85 years old. And that was a very, very funny program. He suffered a long time. So, as I say, he's 85 years old. He had suffered a long time from depression and bipolar. Had been very open and candid about that, particularly as he transitioned from being the funny man from the goodies to the likes of bird watching programs on the BBC, Spring Watch and Autumn Watch. So that's sad. I always liked Bill Oddie. I think he always liked him. Actually, no, to be perfectly honest, I think I liked Tim Brooke Taylor most, but they were all funny. Farewell, Bill. 12 past 2 on CFM. Enrique Iglesias also has an escape.

0: 20 past 2 on CFM with Paddy Smith and the warrior Enrique Iglesias before that. I did mention with Bill Oddie passing away from the goodies that he did suffer from bipolar and depression. I should really, when I do that, mention that if you are needing to talk to someone, there's a very, very simple way to do that, just no matter what's going on in your life. 1737 is, you just ring that from your cell phone, 1737, 1737, it's a free service, or text need to talk to that number, 24 hours a day, 7 days a week. Don't do it, don't go it on your own. Speaking of going it on your own, a slightly different version of it. A lot of businesses try and do it on their own. Some of them make it, some of them do not. But there are people there like the business awards and the people around them that can help you with your business. So talk to Hamish Don next from Craig's Investment Partners about the 2026 Claymark Hauraki Coromandel Business Awards. That's next.
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0: The 2026 Claymark Hauraki Coromandel Business Awards are coming up in October, but you have to nominate your business. You have to enter the awards by the end of the month, which is pretty much by the end of this week. One of the main sponsors of the awards is Craig's Investment Partners. I've got Hamish Don on the phone from Craig's. Hamish, thank you for joining us.
17: Thanks for inviting me on.
0: First question is, what do you do as investment partners? I mean, I'd like to think that maybe, you and I partner together. I come up with the ideas and you come up with the money. How does that sound?
17: That sounds fantastic. So as a business, Craig specialises in investing, and we now have 23 offices scattered across New Zealand.
0: Right.
17: We recently surpassed $40 billion of client funds under management. The business actually started just over 40 years ago in Eastern Bay of Plenty down in Whakatane. So what I do, Rob, is I help everyday Kiwis to achieve their life's financial goals, and most of my clients are based in the wider Bay of Plenty and in the Hauraki Coromandel region.
0: Do I have to have lots of money for you to do that for me? Because one of my goals might be getting out of the overdraft.
17: A common misconception that many people have, Rob, is that you need plenty of money to come and knock on our door, which certainly isn't true. Investing is our specialty, but we offer personalised investment solutions to clients of all shapes and sizes. As an organisation, we're also right behind Momentum Waikato and the six Coromandel Future Funds they're currently building with the locals in the region.
0: Yeah, we're right on top of that with Momentum. We love what they're doing. So why become a main sponsor for the Claymark Business Awards?
17: Simple terms, we understand that local businesses are at the heart of communities, and we like to help and give back to the businesses and to the people to help them grow and thrive. Craig, as an organisation, is a proud sponsor of the awards, as you point out, Rob, and we also support business chambers across the Waikato and Bay of Plenty regions.
0: A lot of people try and do it themselves, don't they? You go, yeah, I've got a fair idea of how to run this business, so let me do that. But what I'm hearing from the people that we've spoken to that were like entrants and finalists last time is that they really value the input from entering the awards.
17: Yes, I strongly encourage local businesses to put entries into these awards, and I would say that this is irrespective of how established your business may be or how big your business is. There are various award categories after all, including a People's Choice Award, and really there is nothing to lose and everything to gain. Rob, it's a fantastic opportunity for local business owners to showcase their business, to revisit their business plan in the process, and also to receive guidance from experts on this year's judging panel who can give them direction on how to improve their particular business in the future. So I would say get your submissions in before Friday, 31st of July.
0: Absolutely. All right, Hamish, thanks for your time. Look forward to catching up with you at the awards night.
17: And I look forward to that as well, Rob. I look forward to seeing you and some of the local business owners on the 15th of October.
0: Hamish Don, investment advisor with Craig's Investment Partners, one of the major sponsors of the 2026 Claymark Hauraki Coromandel Business Awards. So, yeah, as Hamish said, and as we've said all the way along, you get your business in, have a look at the website, tcdc.gov.nz, enter your business. You will benefit from it, even if you don't win. But imagine what happens if you do.
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0: last two. All they want is a gas bottle. Oh, my goodness me. The problems of renting somebody's place. We have a couple of gas bottles for the studio where my mother-in-law is, and they're getting a little bit low. You know, you tap on them, it's just got that hollow ring. And they've got Genesis written on the gas bottle. So I thought, well, let me ring Genesis and see if you'll replace your gas bottles. And Genesis went out and said, no, we can't replace them because we can't get to them. And I'm thinking, well, you must have got to them last time because they're your gas bottles. So, oh, pull my head out, tell me.
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0: I tell you what, speaking of pulling their hair out, they're not really pulling their hair out, but Age Concern Hauraki Coromandel are looking for some volunteers in various different areas, Ngātia, Waihi, Whirianga, Thames, Pairoa, Whangamata. If you've got some spare time and you could see yourself maybe visiting someone for an hour a week just for a cuppa and a chat, then that's what they're looking for. So who doesn't enjoy drinking somebody else's cup of tea or coffee and having a chat? So get a hold of Age Concern, their social connector. You can find out more at achc.org.nz or just give them a call. And I'll keep trying to get some gas for mother-in-law. Otherwise, she'll just have cold showers.

0: Drax Project on Coromandel CFM. Afternoons, thanks to Smitty Sports Bar and Grill. It is Tuesday today. I know that because my computer tells me, and that's about the only reason I know that. But it does mean that it's two up Tuesday at Smitty's. So you choose any two burger meals and you get the second one for free, which is pretty darn cool. 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And right in the middle of Smitty Anger. We are going to say hi to some of the other sponsors of CFM and then come back and pretend that we're on the chain gang.
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on CFM. Just on 8 to 3, I don't know if you caught Jude's midday mixtape today, bit of a summer feel today. It wasn't, well, it was looking like summer. I mean, like if you were inside with a heat pump turned on, looking out the window, it looked a lot like summer. If you were outside, it didn't really feel like summer. But those great summer songs, Summer Breeze, Soak Up the Sun, Blister in the Sun. It's four songs out of the 12 o'clock news and sport that just, they're all linked by a theme. It's just a fun way to start your lunch hour at 12 o'clock tomorrow. It is Life Songs, Jude's Life Songs. Yeah, life is what you make it, and the story of my life, and songs like that. So make sure that you tune in at 12 o'clock for Jude's Midday Mixtape. Part of our Coromandel here on CFM. All right, news coming up at 3 o'clock. After that, we're looking at the connection between South Africa and New Zealand, the wars and rugby.

0: love.
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3: In this update, Russia's ambassador to New Zealand's confirmed a Russian citizen's been accused of spying on behalf of New Zealand and is being investigated for high treason. MB staff will appear before Parliament's Powerful Privileges Committee today, discussing a failed border biometrics upgrade that wasn't revealed, with claims of deception from staff at the time. Labour says it's difficult to form a view on a social media ban, with its minister not being allowed to take a copy of the proposed bill. National's coalition partners aren't keen, so it's hoping for Labour support. The Attorney General says the deadline's been extended by a month for the report into runaway Tom Phillips and his children to give time to clarify an issue. The family was on the run for years before Phillips died in a police shootout. That's news.
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3: In sport, Ethan Blackadder's relishing his return to the All Blacks for the first time in nearly 2 years. The Tasman loose forward has earned a recall for the greatest rivalry tour to South Africa.
6: I'm still really enjoying my rugby and still wanting to pop my hand up and play my best rugby and then just be a good squad member, yeah, and contribute.
3: Phoenix coach Chris Greenacre is predicting success for departing teenager Luke Brooksmith. The 18-year-old forward secured a move to Portsmouth in the second tier of English football. A bronze

0: Aaron and I heading to Invercargill, so we're just heading down to the southerlies in the rain. So you can enjoy the good weather for us if you don't mind doing that. Currently sitting around 11, 12 degrees. Out on the water, we've got southerlies at 10 knots. They will ease to variable 5-knot winds. And then southeasters at 10 knots developing in the evening. And then they will continue overnight and ease down to variable 5-knot winds again in the morning.
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0: David Bowie, the song that ushered in, was it the second phase, I suppose, the soul boy phase of Bowie? He had been, of course, the glam rock boy, Ziggy Stardust and Aladdin Sane and Diamond Dogs and everything. Then he was over in the States and he got introduced to the Harlem soul sound, and that just ushered in the new persona of David Bowie, and then paved the way through to the Thin White Duke with Station to Station and all that. But talk about malleable. Goodness me, how many different changes do you need? Guess that's why the album was called Changes, wasn't it? 14 past 3 on CFM. We've got Split Ends along the way this hour. Tom Cochran, Coldplay will be in there. Talking to Mike Dwight about the South Africa-New Zealand connection, particularly with the Boer War and in light of the All Blacks touring South Africa shortly. That's coming up at around about 20 past 3.
1: She says, it's not you, it's me. I need a little time, a little space, a place to find myself again, you know. Oh yeah.

0: Mirage on the Coromandel CFM. 20 past three on a Tuesday afternoon. Mike Dwight is a South African that emigrated to Thames about a dozen years or so ago, about 10 or 12 years ago. Good move, Mike, good move. And he's become fascinated with the connection between the Coromandel and Hauraki and a particular battle in the Boer War that we took part in, a soldier from Pairoa who was the first casualty, a first New Zealand casualty in an overseas war. It was the first time we fought together with the Australians, and this gentleman from Pairoa also became the first prisoner of war and the first death. And it's fascinating stuff, which is why I called up to Mike's place a few days ago to have a chat to him. I'm going to play that chat for you right after this.
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0: If you remember back last year, there was an exhibition or display in town with South Africa and New Zealand and the Boer War and our part in it. Mike Dwight's the guy or one of the guys behind that. And you've been over to the area where, if I get this right, New Zealand's first conflict as Kiwis overseas.
9: Correct. I was fortunate to visit Colesberg, which is New Zealand's first overseas battlefield, and lots happened there.
0: Not only our first overseas battlefield, our first Kiwi prisoner of war.
9: Correct.
0: Our first Kiwi casualty, who was the same guy.
9: Correct.
0: Who came from Pairoa.
9: Exactly. George Bradford was one of the 214 that went overseas and arrived in Colesberg. He was seriously wounded and was held captive for 10 days where he died in a place called Rendsburg, just outside Colesberg.
0: You teach at Hauraki Plains College and you've got some of your students there have actually done up a display which is going to Colesberg.
9: They've done a really good job and thanks to Rotary, they're occurring at two Colesberg Museum where it will be on display during the All Black Tour of South Africa next month.
0: How come we don't know about this? I mean, when I talked to you about it last year, I'm going, this is news to me and I love New Zealand history.
9: I'm not sure of that question, but whatever it is called the Forgotten War.
0: Yeah.
9: And in fact, Colesberg is known as the Forgotten Front. for various reasons, it's also not spoken about. And
0: not spoken about in South Africa as well, or just not spoken about over here?
9: It's not known in South Africa. The best known book about recording that history is called The Forgotten Front. So we had a stage where we were revealing this part of history,
0: yeah.
9: Really.
0: I've said for the last, 10 years maybe, we are old enough now. We're 14 years off the 200th anniversary of the Treaty of Waitangi. And I think we're old enough now as a nation to go, we have a history. Let's first look into our history, and then secondly, let's celebrate our history.
9: Yes. Polanski credits the South African War as one of the key milestones in our nation building.
0: In us becoming New Zealand.
9: And yeah, we are who we are. In fact, the interesting thing about Colesberg is that some people there refer it to as the cradle of Anzac, even though technically there wasn't the Anzac division as such. But,
0: it wasn't called Anzacs.
9: But they were shoulder to shoulder where they went on patrol, they camped together, they were buried together there. So it's the first collaboration with Australian and New Zealand troops as well.
0: What's been the reaction from the students at the college when they've been putting this together?
9: It's been a pleasure working with those kids, and they've really got into it. They even met during the holidays for a day to make sure the exhibition was finished.
0: There is going to be a website, I think you said, going live early August?
9: Yes, so one of the initiative of some of the locals there, they're making a website. It's called Archives to Narratives, and this story, Kiwis in Colesberg, it will be there. And of course, we're having our own exhibition on the 15th.
0: At the Treasury,
9: All of these things, and a duplicate exhibition, which ones the students have made, will be on display there as well. And so for the day, that'll be open, and anyone's welcome to come and have a look.
0: You've been doing this about a year ago, but you've been doing it a bit longer. What's the most fascinating part for you?
9: It's the interconnectivity. It's finding out that actually this is about a place on the other side of the world, but you work out all these connections between us. And yeah, I find that fascinating, and that's what I enjoy.
0: All right. And we'll let you know. Maybe we'll get you back in just before that display goes up at the Treasury.
9: Oh, lovely.
0: And you can tell us how it went in South Africa.
9: Appreciate that. Thank you.
0: Mike Dwight. So yeah, we'll continue following that up. Kiwi history, you've got to love it. 3:28 on CFM.

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1: Coldplay there and Yellow. Those stars are shining for you. And just remember, I interviewed yesterday. I can't even remember his name now. That's terrible. Let me just quickly have a look up here. It was John Hernshaw. There's a, if you love looking at the stars shining for you, there's an astronomy course coming up in October in Kawerutunu. It's a two-day course, two nights and 2 days, giving you an in. The mainly reason for they're doing it is for astro-tourism, because apparently that's becoming a thing, particularly for those from the Northern Hemisphere, because they don't get to see our stars very well, and we've got some great dark spots around New Zealand. So you might want to just do a little bit of a Google search on that. There is a cost to it because it's a two-day seminar and some pretty powerful people running that. But if you want to find out more, just check out my interview with John yesterday, which you'll find on our CFM podcast. All right, must be time for Kiwi music. It's always time for Kiwi music. 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

0: out of 1978. So that's the Jacksons on CFM. Blame It on the Boogie. Blame It on the Movie. Maybe The Odyssey, the big movie that everybody's talking about. Christopher Nolan making millions again, making epics. The problem is, though, according to the classicist whose translation of Homer's Odyssey Christopher Nolan praised, she says, quote, "It has nothing convincing to say." This is about the movie, having gone to see it. "It has nothing convincing to say. It lacks psychological, emotional, political, and ethical depth. I would be ashamed to have written any part of this," which is remarkable. The book, by the way, has the sales of the book has rocketed 76% so far this year. So Emily Wilson, who is that that person who translated the copy of the Homer that Nolan used, was very, very scathing. She said, I had hoped that Nolan's affinity with these Homeric themes might push him to new creative heights and enable him to conjure more believable characters. But The Odyssey features his usual combination of grandiosity and superficiality and has nothing convincing to say at all. It's a bit tough, isn't it? Maybe she's just a fan of books, not of movies. Who knows? We don't know how many copies will actually get read because of the movie, but as I said, sales have rocketed 76% per date. 100 million copies of Homer's Odyssey were sold worldwide last year. 55 million people, so not 100 million, sorry, half a million copies of the book sold. 55 million people have already seen the film, which is 100 times as many as bought the book. So that's the thing. We're going to get all our classics understanding now out of a Christopher Nolan movie as opposed to the book. So maybe go and see the movie, understand the story, and then buy the book.
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2: In this update, Russia's ambassador to New Zealand's confirmed a Russian citizen's been accused of spying on behalf of New Zealand and is being investigated for high treason. MB staff will appear before Parliament's Powerful Privileges Committee today, discussing a failed border biometrics upgrade that wasn't revealed, with claims of deception from staff at the time. Labor says it's difficult to form a view on a social media ban, with its minister not being allowed to take a copy of the proposed bill. National's coalition partners aren't keen, so it's hoping for Labor support. The Attorney General says the deadline's been extended by a month for the report into runaway Tom Phillips and his children to give time to clarify an issue. The family was on the run for years before Phillips died in a police shootout. That's news.
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2: In sport, Phoenix coach Chris Greenacre insists they are still active in the A-League football transfer window. The clubs bolstered their back line and also re-signed captain Alex Rufer. Greenacre says a priority is replacing a striker for Ifeanyi Eze, their top goal scorer last season.
7: We've got one or two irons in the fire, but we've also had offers for other players and they haven't quite materialised. But we move on quickly and hopefully we'll have some new bums on seats. There's another island later.
2: Ryan Fox has returned the favour to the All Blacks. The newly crowned Open champion has visited the squad in Auckland with the claret jug after last year joining in Bledisloe Cup celebrations. That is sport. I'm Raylene Ramsey.
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8: 4 past 4 on CFM. Fine weather with southerlies dying out this afternoon. Morning frosts again as we head down to 0 degrees. Back up to 15 tomorrow. Currently sitting around 11 or 12 depending on where you are. Out on the water, southerlies at 10 knots this afternoon. Easing to variable 5-knot winds in the Coromandel Recreational Area. And then southeasters at 10 knots overnight for

0: One Republic on Coromandel CFM Afternoons with Rob. Thanks to Smitty Sports Bar and Grill. It's a two-up Tuesday at Smitty's, which means you choose any two burger meals when you dine in, and the second one is absolutely free, which is great. Job spots coming up this hour. We're going to take a look at Google Glass. Yes, Google Glass is back, but it's not Google, really, that are driving it. Well, they partly are, but Meta are driving it as well. We'll take a look at that. Right now, though, we need to play something a little bit different.
1: Rob's, I haven't heard that in ages, on CFM.
0: I cannot remember what I was playing yesterday. I think it was just the song Home, and I'm thinking, yeah, that reminds me of a certain song that I absolutely love from back in the 1980s, in fact, back 1983. A literal ghost story. It's about a burglar who breaks into a seemingly abandoned house on a coastal cliff, but once inside, he's swarmed by restless ghosts, and instead of killing him, they trap him inside and force him to listen to their stories. It is, of course, Genesis, Home by the Sea, and I haven't heard this in ages.

0: music from Jin Wigmore on CFM. 20 past four. Job spot is coming up. I was just thinking about the job spot as I was looking at the jobs on there. And I'm going, you know, some of our employers around the area regularly use the CFM job spot. And you go, well, why is that? And probably it's because it gets them the biggest coverage for their job needs. That's why they keep coming back when they need more staff, yeah, which is great, especially those that just keep growing and growing and growing. So if you're looking for work, we might be able to help you out after this.
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0: Just about 25 past four on CFM. John Free is along very shortly with a local news bulletin. So Shoreline Painters, always on the lookout for new painters because they keep getting more and more work. And if you've got more work, you need more people to do the work. So Shoreline Painters in Whitianga on the hunt for experienced painters. Central Motors Ngātia are looking for two, well, they have two full-time jobs. One for a motorcycle mechanic and the other is for a diesel mechanic working on Kubota and other brands of farm machinery. So experience is an advantage, but on the job training is available. Get a hold of Andrew and the team. Hauraki Tree Services, who deliver great arboriculture to the greater Hauraki and northern Waikato regions and the Coromandel. So their job lists are building up. So they're on the hunt for an arborist to join the team and also for a foreman to run the main crew and truck and tripper. Right. And again, as I just said, they're getting more and more work, so they need more and more staff. New World Whitianga have two full-time jobs and a part-time job. A full-time job as a chilled and frozen assistant, a grocery assistant part-time, full-time as well, and part-time store cleaner. If you're a team player with a positive attitude, get a hold of Stevie and the team at New World Whitianga. 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Having a driver's license would be a huge advantage. But check out all those details on our CFM job spot, either on the app or on the website at cfm.co.nz.
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1: Members of the Hāhei community are ready for discussion with the Department of Conservation on the future of the Hāhei Beach Shortwalk Track and the Gemstone Bay Track. This after a post at the weekend in which the department said it would explore alternatives to the removal of the shortwalk as part of ongoing discussions with local community groups. Yesterday, the chairman of the Hāhei Ratepayers and Residents Association, John Johnson, confirmed they were ready to meet and discuss options relating to both tracks. They have been closed by dock due to weather impacts. Residents have demonstrated through surveys and petitions that they want at least one, but preferably both walks still to be available. An Employment Relations Authority case against the owners of the Thames-based Martina Foursquare has resulted in fines totalling $44,000. Darnai Enterprises Limited and Director Jaswinder Singh were ordered to pay the penalty after making two migrant workers pay $120,000 to secure their jobs. The money has been repaid to the workers. The authority found the company used the workers' money to pay their wages. The investigation began in late 2023. After the workers' complaints. The future of the Coromandel Harbour is a topic for tomorrow night's Coromandel Colville Business Association Network Evening. A former chairman of the Hauraki Golf Forum and current Hauraki District Council Mayor Toby Adams will join Waikato Regional Council's Mike Townsend to discuss the harbour, including current projects, future planning and harbour management. The event is being held at the Combined Clubs from 5 p.m. An interesting twist to a tyre incident over the weekend following damage to a reserve. The person behind the damage has owned up on the local social media site, admitting he had done wrong and was prepared to face the consequences. This included interaction with police and council, offering to repair the turf damage. And a positive response as people took to their keyboards, thanking him for fronting the community and accepting responsibility. Grace O'Malley's Irish Inn's Batched Cocktail and Dinner Evening is on August 24th. I'm John Freer for Coromandel CFM.
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1: 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Skateboards and helmets are provided. And it's a skate school, so that means that tutors are provided. And if tutors are there, then it's a safe place for the kids to be. 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Wednesdays, 3:30 at the Norwood Road Skate Park. We're going to take a look at Google Glasses next. Do you remember them? They're back with a vengeance.

0: Chris Isaac on Coromandel CFM. It's a quarter to five. Smart glasses are back in the news and getting a bit of a backlash. But sales are resurging. Sales are up. Lots of people buying them, even though people like Lord are saying, well, I won't actually give her the full quote by Lord, but basically it was don't take the brown acid. And if you know, you know, but smart glasses are in. I was thinking about it the other day as I was somewhere and I'm just looking at someone and I'm going, I cannot remember your name. And, you know, if you just touch the side of the glasses and it goes, hi, Rob. That's Steve. You've known him for years. They could be handy, but, you know, all sorts of... So criticism coming in for... There's 2.25 million smart glasses sold in the first quarter of this year. Two and a quarter million. So some people are using them for bad things. Some people used to use cell phones for that, but are they a good thing? Google and Samsung are the main ones coming up with AI assistants for cameras and microphones and speakers. Basically, it's supposed to be so you can take photos and videos easily without having to hold up your phone and all that sort of stuff, but we know it's not going to stay there. But it's quite remarkable that they are coming up. Tony Stark would be proud. Tony would be proud.
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2: In this update, Winston Peters is casting doubt on reports a Russian has been spying for New Zealand. A 55-year-old man has been arrested in Russia on suspicion of high treason. Russia's ambassador to New Zealand has confirmed an investigation is underway. He says Russia's Federal Security Service claims the suspect provided our spy agency with information. The Foreign Affairs Minister says any questions should be directed to the NZSIS.
3: Well, I'd be astonished if we are spying. I mean, really.
2: Super annuitants are taking some of the biggest economic blows as their costs outpace inflation. States NZ says the cost of living for the average household jumped 3.2% in the year to the June quarter. It's a four-year high. Emily Ansell reports.
4: Household inflation for superannuants rose 4.5% in the same period, while consumers' price index data came in at 4.1%. Petrol prices have proven the largest contributor, rising 27.5% over the 12 months to June quarter.
2: The Biosecurity Minister is introducing new regulations to help poultry farmers navigate bird flu. Two cases of the H5N1 strain spreading globally have been detected here. Operators with more than 100 birds will be required to create a farm biosecurity plan, setting out how they'll prevent and manage the disease. Andrew Hoggard says the legislation will come into force before the end of the year.
5: Most farmers are doing the right thing, but they can still be put at risk by those who aren't.
2: Another chilly night is looming, although nowhere's expected to dip colder than -3. A welcome forecast after record-breaking lows yesterday. Transpower says its morning peak demand reached a record high. It's advised power generators to ensure sufficient capacity the same time tomorrow, when it again anticipates heavy usage. And that's news.
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2: In sport, a reinvigorated Rico Ioane has the Rugby World Cup in his sights after being recalled to the All Blacks for their tour of South Africa. The veteran back has returned from a season with Irish club Leinster on a playing sabbatical. Ioane says he's ambitious ahead of next year's Cup.
10: That is the North Star, and that's where you want to get to, and that's where you want to be, but it's just about enjoying the journey to get there. And, you know, we'll take this tour, for example, you know, enjoy it day by day, and then when it comes time to those World Cups and those big games, then hopefully we're there.
2: A special request from another New Zealand athlete to the All Blacks as they head to South Africa. Ryan Fox visited the team fresh off his momentous Open Championship triumph. With his caddy and several close mates on tour being South African, Fox has asked the All Blacks to earn him some bragging rights.
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0: recreational areas. Those winds will turn easterly 10 knots in the Hauraki in the morning and then northeast 10 knots in the afternoon. For Coromandel recreational area, southeasters at 10 knots all day until they ease to variable 5 knot winds later on.
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Good question. That's Pink on Coromandel's CFM. Rob Holding with you through till 7 tonight, courtesy of Smitty Sports Bar and Grill. And it's Tuesday, so it is 2 Up Tuesday, which means when you dine in all day on Tuesday, choose any two burger meals. The second one is free. And now I do say choose them in the right order. Paul probably doesn't like me saying that, but if you think about it, choose any two burger meals. The second one is free. Yeah, think about it. If you're driving home tonight, please put your lights on. I was driving around about this time on the weekend, I think Sunday night, and just the number of people driving around without their lights on. No. Turn your lights on. Stay safe.

0: 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If you just go to contact us, you can contact us and nominate somebody as the pick of the bunch. So once a month we will give away a beautiful bouquet of flowers from Flowers on Pollen to someone in the community who could use a little kindness, somebody that goes over and above, somebody that, well, you know, just somebody that's the pick of the bunch. And you decide, you say, hey, this person is the pick of the bunch, please give them some flowers. We'd be absolutely delighted to do so. So head along to our website under Contact Us. You can do that, or you can follow the link from the Facebook page. Don't nominate on the Facebook page, though, because that's not going to put them in for the draw. And because I'm away on Friday afternoon, away in Invercargill, Sam will be drawing that for you at around about 10 past 5 this Friday with Flowers on Pollen and CFM. 21 past 5, we are going to take a little tiny little bit of a break, and then we'll come back and we will have a chat to Teresa from the Valley Profile.
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0: CFM Afternoons, thanks to Smitty's Sports Bar and Grill in Fitianga. Time to have a chat to Teresa from the Valley Profile. Teresa, nice looking building on your front page.
12: Yeah, we've got NATIA's new library and council service centre on the front page.
0: Yeah.
12: $4.8 million building has just been opened, so that's exciting news for NATIA.
0: Tell you what, if you can find out who built that, maybe you could send them into the Bay of Plenty to build roundabouts, because that new, you know the new roundabout at Amokaroa?
12: Yes, I do.
0: Okay, you could build four of our new Korero centres for the price of that one roundabout.
12: Well, no comment on that, because I have no idea what's involved.
0: Do you know anything about the statue at the front?
12: Yeah, that's been there for quite a while, I think. Part of the Hugh Hayward domain. It's about the pioneers.
0: So it's not a new one?
12: No, it's been there for years.
0: Go me not watching.
12: It's a great one.
0: Yeah, it is. I like it. A good photo, too.
12: The high school has got a really neat mural depicting that as well. So that's worth a look, too, next time you're at the college.
0: Hauraki Plains College.
12: Yeah.
0: Speaking of which, we've got a new young leader at the college.
12: That'll be Rudy Tuhaka.
0: That'll be
12: so
0: who?
12: He snatched up the top student award at the basic leaders course down at Ohakia. So that's part of the Royal New Zealand Air Force. He's done extremely well, and he's very keen to do even better.
0: I remember talking to a student there a year or so ago.
12: Yeah, so the school does a program.
0: That's right, yeah.
12: And they joined their basic leaders course down there.
0: Excellent. Now, listen, can you pass on a note to Chris? Yes, about the quiz.
12: Yep.
0: I like the quizzes. They're good.
12: It's good. Keeps your brain working.
0: It does, yeah. And I love the fact, too, that she includes local stuff in it. I mean, like, it's not a spoiler because the question's in there. It says, as reported in the July 7th edition of the Valley Profile, which local booktory won the Silver Award for its Manuka smoked loin bacon? You know, it's keeping it local. It's not just quiz, it's local quiz, too.
12: Yep, local news as well as, you know, good questions from, you know, a long time ago or more recently, God particles and Roman dummies. So a bit of everything.
0: Absolutely. And it's all in the Valley Profile. Thanks, Teresa. We'll have a chat to you next week.
12: Thank you.
0: Teresa Maxwell, editor of the Valley Profile, the paper people read. If you don't get it delivered, pick up a copy.
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1: Members of the Hāhei community are ready for discussion with the Department of Conservation on the future of the Hāhei Beach Short Walk Track and the Gemstone Bay Track. This after a post at the weekend in which the department said it would explore alternatives to the removal of the short walk as part of ongoing discussions with local community groups. Yesterday, the chairman of the Hāhei Ratepayers and Residents Association, John Johnson, confirmed they were ready to meet and discuss options relating to both tracks. They have been closed by dock due to weather impacts. Residents have demonstrated through surveys and petitions that they want at least one, but preferably both walks still to be available. An Employment Relations Authority case against the owners of the Thames Base Martina Foursquare has resulted in fines totalling $44,000. Darnai Enterprises Limited and Director Jaswinder Singh were ordered to pay the penalty after making two migrant workers pay $120,000 to secure their jobs. The money has been repaid to the workers. The authority found the company used the workers' money to pay their wages. The investigation began in late 2023. After the workers' complaints. The future of the Coromandel Harbour is a topic for tomorrow night's Coromandel Colville Business Association Network Evening. A former chairman of the Hauraki Golf Forum and current Hauraki District Council Mayor Toby Adams will join Waikato Regional Council's Mike Townsend to discuss the harbour, including current projects, future planning and harbour management. The event is being held at the combined clubs from 5 p.m. An interesting twist to a tyre incident over the weekend following damage to a reserve. The person behind the damage has owned up on the local social media site, admitting he had done wrong and was prepared to face the consequences. This included interaction with police and council, offering to repair the turf damage. And a positive response as people took to their keyboards, thanking him for fronting the community and accepting responsibility. Grace O'Malley's Irish Inn's Batched Cocktail and Dinner Evening is on August 24th. I'm John Freer for Coromandel CFM.
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3: Schools were always looking for ways to raise money to provide for better amenities, but they didn't always get it right. One year, the Patitonga School Social Committee held a housie evening to raise funds for the school. Their takings on the night were $45.25. Expenses included wine and fruit juice, beer and a wine cooler. When all costs and takings were accounted for, the Social Committee had raised $9.55. A comment written at the end of the entry in the school record says, "Result, disaster. Comments, bloody hopeless."
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1: It's Tuesday night, so there is badminton tonight at the Pairoa College Gym. Starts at 7:30. Yes, it's going to be a little bit cold, but you'll warm up by playing badminton. That's kind of the whole, well, it's not the whole point, but it's part of the point. Your first night is free. Rackets are available. New players are always welcome. Head along. You might meet some new friends. You might even enjoy it. Back into the music on CFM. Michelle Branch's Everywhere.

0: 10 to 6 on CFM. Kiwi music from Gus Dapperton and Benny. I noticed Jason Myatt already clocking up interviews for this week's Sweet As show on Thursday night between 7 and 9. So check out some new interviews and most likely some new music as well. We are going to take a little bit of a break, come back with some old music as we head towards a news bulletin at 6 o'clock.
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2: In this update, a former defence minister is calling Russia's claims of spying links to New Zealand sketchy. The country's ambassador to New Zealand's confirmed a man's been accused of high treason and trying to leak information to the NZSIS. Wayne Mapp says he believes Russia's selling a specific narrative. Households are feeling the squeeze, but it's not all down to overseas turmoil. Stats NZ data shows costs for the average household jumped 3.2% in the year to June, a more than four-year high. The nurses' organisation says Health NZ must address a damning report on Wellington Hospital's ED. In 2023, a 55-year-old man had a heart attack there after waiting for 5 hours, having arrived with burning chest pain. Poultry farmers will soon be required to create plans for preventing and managing bird flu. That's news.
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2: In sport, Rico Ioane's reflected on his Leinster experience as one of the best things he's ever done. The veteran All Blacks back moved temporarily to the Irish club last year. He's since earned a recall for the tour of South Africa after being overlooked for the July series. Ioane says he was in a bit of a funk with his rugby in New Zealand.
6: Getting a bit same back home, and you know, I found myself in a bit of a rut just with everything to do with footy. And then going over there, I just felt that freedom again, and you know, my footy, I felt like was reflecting that.
2: New Zealand sporting anti-doping officials have been forced into corrective actions after a critical audit from the World Anti-Doping Agency. Improvements have been made in several areas. And that's sport.
1: 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Lockerbie Estate. Stay close.
7: Heading down to 0 degrees or lower again tonight. So some frosts in the morning, otherwise fine weather with some passing cloud tomorrow and heading back up to 15 degrees. Currently sitting around 10, 11. Out on the water, southeasters at 10 knots overnight. Those will turn easterly 10 knots in the Hauraki Gulf in the morning and then nor'easter 10 knots in the afternoon. For the Coromandel Recreational Area, winds easing to variable 5-knot winds tomorrow afternoon. Southeasters at 10 knots tomorrow evening.
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0: UB40 on Higher Ground. If you went to South Africa to a place called Kolskop, you would find that that is higher ground. It's also a battlefield, the first battlefield where New Zealanders and Australians fought side by side. Mike Dwight wrote a book about that. Well, he wrote a book about Walter Callaway, Māori warrior of the Boer War, and we're revisiting that in just a moment as we look at a new venture that Mike's got going.
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0: If you remember back last year, there was an exhibition or display in town with South Africa and New Zealand and the Boer War and our part in it. Mike Dwight's the guy or one of the guys behind that. And you've been over to the area where, if I get this right, New Zealand's first conflict as Kiwis overseas.
16: Correct. I was fortunate to visit Colesberg, which is New Zealand's first overseas battlefield, and lots happened there.
0: Not only our first overseas battlefield, our first Kiwi prisoner of war,
16: correct.
0: Our first Kiwi casualty, who was the same guy.
16: Correct.
0: Who came from Pairoa.
16: Exactly. George Bradford was one of the 214 that went overseas and arrived in Colesberg. He was seriously wounded and was held captive for 10 days, where he died in a place called Rensburg, just outside Colesberg.
0: You teach at Hauraki Plains College, and you've got some of your students there have actually done up a display which is going to Colesberg.
16: They've done a really good job, and thanks to Rotary, they're occurring at two Colesberg Museum, where it will be on display during the All Black Tour of South Africa next month.
0: How come we don't know about this? I mean, when I talked to you about it last year, I'm going, this is news to me, and I love New Zealand history.
16: I'm not sure of that question, but whatever it is called the Forgotten War.
0: Yeah.
16: And in fact, Colesberg is known as the Forgotten Front. For various reasons, it's also not spoken about. And
0: not spoken about in South Africa as well, or just not spoken about over here?
16: It's not known in South Africa. The best known book about recording that history is called The Forgotten Front. So we had a stage where we were revealing this part of history,
0: yeah.
16: Really.
0: I've said for the last, I don't know, 10 years maybe, we are old enough now. We're 14 years off the 200th anniversary of the Treaty of Waitangi. And I think we're old enough now as a nation to go, we have a history, let's first look into our history, and then secondly, let's celebrate our history.
16: Yes. Polanski credits the South African War as one of the key milestones in our nation building.
0: In us becoming New Zealand.
16: And yeah, we are who we are. In fact, the interesting thing about Colesberg is that some people there refer it to as the cradle of Anzac,
0: yeah.
16: Even though technically there wasn't the ANZAC division as such. But,
0: it wasn't called ANZAC.
16: But they were certainly shoulder to shoulder where they went on patrol. They camped together. They were buried together there. So it's the first collaboration with Australian and New Zealand troops as well.
0: What's been the reaction from the students at the college when they've been putting this together?
16: Oh, it's been a pleasure working with those kids, and they've really got into it. They even met during the holidays for a day to make sure the exhibition was finished.
0: There is going to be a website, I think you said, going live early August.
16: Yes, so yeah. It's the initiative of some of the locals there. They're making a website. It's called Archives to Narratives, and this story, Kiwis in Colesberg, it will be there. And, of course, we're having our own exhibition on the 15th.
0: At the Treasury.
16: All of these things, and a duplicate exhibition, which ones the students have made, will be on display there as well. And so for the day, that'll be open, and anyone's welcome to come and have a look.
0: You've been doing this about a year ago, but you've been doing it a bit longer. What's the most fascinating part for you?
16: It's the interconnectivity. It's finding out that actually this is about a place on the other side of the world, but you work out all these connections between us. And I find that fascinating, and that's what I enjoy.
0: All right, and we'll let you know. Maybe we'll get you back in just before that display goes up at the Treasury.
16: Oh, lovely.
0: And you can tell us how it went in South Africa.
16: Appreciate that. Thank you.
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0: She moved to Philly Tower. That's what happened to Tracy. That's the Exponents on CFM. Coming up to a quarter to seven on CFM Afternoons, the 2026 Claymark Hauraki Coromandel Business Awards are coming up in October. Well, the awards ceremony is in October, but we need you to nominate your business now if you want to get in. 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Now, I had a chat to Hamish Don from Craig's Investment Partners. They're one of the major sponsors of the awards, and I'm going to replay that chat to you in a moment.
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0: The 2026 Claymark Hauraki Coromandel Business Awards are coming up in October, but you have to nominate your business. You have to enter the awards by the end of the month, which is pretty much by the end of this week. One of the main sponsors of the awards is Craig's Investment Partners. I've got Hamish Don on the phone from Craig's. Hamish, thank you for joining us.
8: Thanks for inviting me on.
0: First question is, what do you do as investments partners? I mean, I'd like to think that maybe, you and I partner together. I come up with the ideas and you come up with the money. How does that sound?
8: That sounds fantastic. So as a business, Craig specialises in investing, and we now have 23 offices scattered across New Zealand.
0: Right.
8: We recently surpassed $40 billion of client funds under management. The business actually started just over 40 years ago in Eastern Bay of Plenty down in Whakatane. So what I do, Rob, is I help everyday Kiwis to achieve their life's financial goals, and most of my clients are based in the wider Bay of Plenty and in the Hauraki Coromandel region.
0: Do I have to have lots of money for you to do that for me? Because one of my goals might be getting out of the overdraft.
8: a common misconception that many people have, Rob, is that you need plenty of money to come and knock on our door, which certainly isn't true. Investing is our specialty, but we offer personalised investment solutions to clients right. of all shapes and sizes. As an organisation, we're also right behind Momentum Waikato and the six Coromandel Future Funds they're currently building with the locals in the region.
0: Yeah, we're right on top of that with Momentum. We love what they're doing. So why become a main sponsor for the Claymark Business Awards?
8: Simple terms, we understand that local businesses are at the heart of communities, and we like to help and give back to the businesses and to the people to help them grow and thrive. Craigs as an organisation is a proud sponsor of the awards, as you point out, Rob, and we also support business chambers across the Waikato and Bay of Plenty regions.
0: A lot of people try and do it themselves, don't they? You go, yeah, I've got a fair idea of how to run this business, so let me do that. But what I'm hearing from the people that we've spoken to that were like entrants and finalists last time is that they really value the input from entering the awards.
8: Yes, I strongly encourage local businesses to put entries in for these awards, and I would say that this is irrespective of how established your business may be or how big your business is. There are various award categories after all, including a People's Choice Award, and really there is nothing to lose and everything to gain. Rob, it's a fantastic opportunity for local business owners to showcase their business, to revisit their business plan and the process, and also to receive guidance from experts on this year's judging panel who can give them direction on how to improve their particular business in the future. So I would say get your submissions in before Friday, 31st of July.
0: Absolutely. All right, Hamish, thanks for your time. Look forward to catching up with you at the awards night.
8: And I look forward to that as well, Rob. I look forward to seeing you and some of the local business owners on the 15th of October.
0: Hamish Don, investment advisor with Craigs Investment Partners, one of the major sponsors of the 2026 Claymark Hauraki Coromandel Business Awards. So, yeah, as Hamish said, and as we've said all the way along, you get your business in, have a look at the website tcdc.gov.nz, enter your business. You will benefit from it, even if you don't win. But imagine what happens if you do.
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the best Kiwi music on CFM, just on 8 to 7. That's it for me for tonight. Sam's along after 7 o'clock through till midnight with the best music variety and a few surprises for you from Sam. Always expect a few surprises. I'll catch you back tomorrow afternoon at 2. I'll leave you with one of my favourite songs.

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1: Fine, southerlies dying out this afternoon, a high of 13 today, and overnight it's kind of cold, a low of zero. For Wednesday, morning frost, fine, some passing cloud and light winds. Wednesday has a high of 15.
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Phil Collins on the Coromandel CFM. Don't lose my number. Steely Dan reeling in the years before that one. Music from Fat Freddy's Drop on the way very shortly. Coldplay right now. Feels like I'm falling in love on CFM.

0: Pink and her daughter Willow Sage Hart from a couple of years ago. That is Cover Me in Sunshine on the Coromandel CFM. Very good evening to you. In Excess and Bitter Tears before that. I've got Bruce Springsteen as well as Ed Sheeran on the way a little bit later on in the hour. And if you'd like to send through a request, head to cfm.co.nz.
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1: Fine, southerlies dying out this afternoon, a high of 13 today, and overnight it's kind of cold, a low of zero. For Wednesday, morning frost, fine, some passing cloud and light winds. Wednesday has a high of 15.

Macy Gray and I Try Berlin. No More Words kicking off our 8 o'clock hour. Good evening to you. Zed Glorophilia coming up pretty shortly.

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Mike and the Mechanics, All I Need Is a Miracle before that one. 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
1: In this update, National Party leader Chris Luxon says he mulled ruling out the Opportunity Party for months before formally doing it this week. He says it's a vote for the left, claiming the party wants to raise taxes. Senior National MP Nicola Willis won't say whether it was a captain's call or came out of a caucus vote, but says she agrees with Luxon.
2: I think it's good we have a Prime Minister that, when is asked a clear question, gives a clear answer.
1: A tsunami warning has been issued in Japan's Kumamoto Prefecture on the southern island of Kyushu after a strong earthquake this evening. It hit just before 7:30 our time, at first given a magnitude of 7.1, but since downgraded to 6.8. Residents are being warned a tsunami of up to a metre could strike local coastal areas. The Prime Minister is not discussing Russian media reports one of their citizens has been caught spying for this country. News agencies are reporting Russia has detained a 55-year-old man accused of spying for the NZSIS. Its security service is looking into a charge of high treason. Chris Luxon has directed questions elsewhere.
3: I've seen the reports. I'm aware of the situation. I don't comment on security intelligence matters. That's consistent with what other prime ministers have done in previous governments.
1: Retailers are more confident the economic recovery is underway. Retail NZ data for the 3 months to June shows 69% of businesses are confident of surviving the next 12 months. Just over 60% are expecting to meet or exceed their sales targets, nearly double the number from earlier this year. Chief Executive Carolyn Young says aside from fuel prices, the economy is on the up.
4: So they are hoping that, Middle East crisis aside, we can get out of winter, things will improve. And so let's see whether that plays out as they anticipate.
1: That's news.
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1: In sport, Commonwealth Games news, she already has three individual medals in the bag, but a relay bronze holds a special place for Erica Fairweather. The freestyle star was lead swimmer as New Zealand earned bronze in the women's 4x200 metres. Fairweather told Sky Sport she wasn't lacking for motivation.
7: So proud. I said last night before, I realised the best part of swimming, so to be able to get on the podium tonight with these girls is great.
1: Lewis Clairbert is in action again shortly after his 200 metres butterfly gold. Is in the 400-metre individual medley heats tonight. Other Kiwis in the pool include Cameron Gray in the 50-metres butterfly heats and Chelsea Edwards, Zoe Pedersen and Milana Tapper in the 50-metre freestyle heats. Also tonight, James Preston is in action at the track in the 800-metres heats. In rugby, former All Black lock Ian Jones insists unity and cohesion must be prioritised by the current All Blacks if they are to emulate the feat of the 1996 side, who won a series in South Africa for the first time. Jones says seeing the likes of John Olomu, Glenn Taylor and Eric Rush perform a haka in the Loftus Versfeld stands after their series clinching victory remains a highlight. That's sport. I'm Tony Doe.
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8: Fine, southerlies dying out this afternoon, a high of 13 today, and overnight it's kind of cold, a low of 0. For Wednesday, morning frost, fine, some passing cloud and light winds, Wednesday has a high of 15.
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Tiki Tane always on my mind on the Coromandel's CFM. Janet Jackson on the way next. Right now, the Style Council. 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
1: Fine, southerlies dying out this afternoon, a high of 13 today, and overnight it's kind of cold, a low of zero. For Wednesday, morning frost, fine, some passing cloud and light winds. Wednesday has a high of 15.

Pink and Most Girls on the Coromandel CFM in excess and Never Tear Us Apart before that one. I've got the chills and Genesis on the way right now. Shaboozy, though, it's good news on CFM.

page. Play a sad song on a tiny violin for the man at the bar confessing his sins.

Big Krunga and Something Good. Such a good song. 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
1: Fine, southerlies dying out this afternoon, a high of 13 today, and overnight it's kind of cold, a low of zero. For Wednesday, morning frost, fine, some passing cloud and light winds. Wednesday has a high of 15.
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Fleetwood Mac, Don't Stop before that one. The Black Seeds on the way, but right now, Hosier, this is Too Sweet.

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Kelly Clarkson on the Coromandel's CFM Heartbeat Song. Jimmy Barnes, Working Class Man, before that one. Cher on the way next, right now, Spandau Ballet, Round and Round.

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I'll round up all the day's stories that you need to know, chat with locals from around our region,

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0: Hey, it's Fabian. 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
2: In this update, MB officials are admitting they were wrong when they didn't disclose a failed $35 million project to MPs. In March, the ministry failed to tell the Education and Workforce Committee the border biometrics upgrade had been axed several months earlier. Appearing before the Privileges Committee, MB Chief Executive Nick Blakely denied they deliberately misled MPs. He says they believe there were commercial sensitivities limiting what could be said, with negotiations with the company involved still ongoing.
3: I absolutely accept that we should have taken a different approach. There's many things we could have said that stopped short of revealing those sensitivities.
2: An international relations expert says the arrest of a man in Russia accused of spying for New Zealand is likely a warning to Russians themselves. He's been taken into custody by local authorities near the Chinese border, suspected of high treason. Otago University's Robert Patman says it could be Russia's attempt to drive a wedge between us and China or fuel the narrative Russia's under attack by the West. The annual superannuation cost for migrants who move to New Zealand aged 50 or older has topped $1 billion. Political reporter Ethan Griffiths has more.
4: Figures released under the Official Information Act show the Crown pays $20 million a week to retirees who spent most of their working life outside of New Zealand. Finance Minister Nicola Willis says eligibility is gradually changing, so retirees must have lived here 20 years to receive super, not 10.
2: Petrol prices are expected to fall as the government phases out the petrol tax and moves towards road user charges. An April briefing to Transport Minister Chris Bishop, obtained by our newsroom, shows officials expect a reduction in the price of petrol as the fuel excise duty is removed. The government's transitioning light vehicles to pay for the roading network through road user charges rather than the tax, although no formal date's been set for transition. That's news.
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2: In sport, weightlifter Cam McTaggart has added to New Zealand's medal tally overnight at the Commonwealth Games with silver in the 88 kilogram class. He's powered up a combined 338 kg, 7 kilograms adrift of the gold medalist from Malaysia. Lawn bowler Taylor Bruce has lost her opening singles match, and boxers Jordan Wilson and Greer Hall have been defeated in their respective quarterfinals. Tigers playmaker Adam Dewey has got his way after a week-long saga at the embattled NRL League Club. He's been named to start at halfback for their match against the Eels on Sunday after refusing to play at lock against the Raiders last week. Peace talks involving coach Benji Marshall have since taken place, with Dewey returning to training yesterday. That's sport. I'm Jodie Gill.
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7: Morena, the Coromandel CFM, Wednesday, 29th of July, 6:05 on the clock. It's very chilly out there. Morning frost, slippery roads. Please drive with caution. Fine weather expected once again through this afternoon. Marine forecast, southeasterly 10 knots, easing to variable 5 this morning. Sea is slight, easterly swell, just half a metre. Today's high going to 14 degrees this afternoon. A very chilly 0 degrees in Wairinga. It is 1 degree on Pumpkin Hill.
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mental as anything and live it up on the Coromandel's finest CFM. Happy Wednesday morning. You remember yesterday there were some slippery conditions on the Kōpū Hikawai being reported through to CFM. Over 20 people commented the station about the slippery road hazards for four-wheel drives, trucks and the like, especially near the new bridge on State Highway 25A, the Kōpū Hikawai. As it's quite frosty at the moment, expecting it to be similar. If you are driving in your vehicle, please slow down, especially where you expect frost to be. 10cc on the way shortly. This is Vanessa Carlton. It's 1,000 miles. 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

0: Now, the things you do for love, like nominating a local business, a local workplace, or a group of colleagues to win a baker's dozen of freshly baked, incredible quality donuts from New World and Fitzyanga. For more details on the things you can do for love and nominate your friends with New World and Fitzyanga for those baker's dozen donuts, check out our Facebook page, Coromandel's CFM. Pat Bennett's are on the way. Billy Joel's River of Dreams also coming up. I'll sneak in a bin reminder for you this Wednesday morning.
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We belong. 6:23, Coromandel CFM, 29th of July. Happy Wednesday, hump day, middle of the week. And going down your frosty driveway, if you didn't put your bins out last night, please put out your yellow lidded mixed recycling bin, glass crate, and your food scrap bin for Coromandel Town and Tacoima, Coromandel Rural North, Thames Coast and Manaia, Mercury Bay North, putting out your bins for this Wednesday morning. Local news with John Freer just around the corner at 6:30. 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
1: In this update, MB officials are admitting they were wrong when they didn't disclose a failed $35 million project to MPs. MB Chief Executive Nick Blakely says they believed there were commercial sensitivities limiting what could be said. An international relations expert says the arrest of a man in Russia accused of spying for New Zealand is likely a warning to Russians themselves. Otago University's Robert Patman says it could be Russia's attempt to drive a wedge between us and China, or fuel the narrative Russia's under attack by the West. The annual superannuation cost for migrants who move to New Zealand aged 50 or older has topped $1 billion. Figures released under the Official Information Act show the Crown pays $20 million a week to retirees who spent most of their working life outside New Zealand. Petrol prices are expected to fall as the government phases out the petrol tax and moves towards road user charges. The government's transitioning light vehicles to pay for the roading network through road user charges rather than the tax, although no formal date has been set for transition. That's news.
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4: Decisions on potential council amalgamations are looming. Justin Tuberin reports.
5: Mayors across the region are under time crunch to decide who to partner with as the amalgamation due date sits a week and a half away. Both Thames Coromandel and Hauraki District Councils are set to decide who their final submission will include next Tuesday. For Hauraki, it'd likely formalise an Eastern Waikato block, and for Thames Coromandel, deciding between that group or a Northern Bay of Plenty extending down to Tauranga. In interviews with CFM, all mayors showed openness to working with TCDC whichever way its councillors decided. Both Hauraki and Matamatapiaka mayors said existing partnerships and shared community with the peninsula was a strong aspect of their proposal, with Western Bay of Plenty and Tauranga City saying the shared coastal environment and tourism pressures meant a merger with TCDC looked just as realistic. All mayors, however, said the short time frame to decide the biggest change to local government since 1989 was less than ideal at best and shameful at worst. Matamatapiaka Mayor Ash Tanner went as far to say,
6: "It comes down to about what's the best we can get out of a shitty situation."
5: I'm Justin Tuberin for CFM Local News.
4: You can find a detailed article by Justin on the CFM website and Facebook page. A group of Fitzianga artists are now the holders of the Holdsworth Charitable Trust Scholarship Award, presented at the National IHC Art Awards. Artists in the making, comprising of Paige McPherson, Brian Jarvie and Carolyn Tatum-Brown, now have their works on display at Webb's Gallery in Wellington. For Paige, her Paradise Ducks work was inspired by ducks on a winter pond. Brian has been painting for 15 years. His award-winning piece was Fitzianga Harbour, while Caroline submitted Happy Lion, which completed the combined entry. To be part of those seeking success at this year's Claymark Hauraki Coromandel Business Awards, then entries have to be submitted by the end of business on Friday. There are 7 categories up for grabs, while people can nominate their favourite business for the People's Choice Awards. Held every 2 years, the awards presentation night for 2026 will be held on October the 15th at the Thames War Memorial Civic Centre. Grace O'Malley's Irish Inn and Fitzianga opens daily at noon. I'm John Freer for Coromandel's CFM.
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7: 6:35, thank you, Lockerbie Estate. Today's weather is very frosty and chilly at the moment, but fine skies and a warm afternoon expected. Marine forecast, southeasterly 10 knots, easing variable 5 knots this morning. Sea is slight easterly swell, just half a metre. Today's high 14 degrees, a chilly 0 in Tūru at 1 degree in Otama.
0: Bacon and eggs. 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

0: Evermore, Kiwi Music with Running Coromandel's CFM. What is our time? We're getting close to 6:45 at the moment. This evening, around 5 o'clock at the combined club rooms of Coromandel, is the Coromandel Colville Community Business Association coming together, inviting you for a networking evening. It is tonight, 5 p.m. at the combined club rooms. Here from Hauraki District Mayor Toby Adams, the Waikato Regional Council's Mike Townsend, and they're going to discuss the future of the Coromandel Harbour. Everyone is welcome to chime in, come along and hear from them. That's this evening, 5 o'clock, combined club rooms.
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0: Cheers for that, Smart Bins. 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

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You're here with Fabian on CFM. Don't forget the celebration shout out after 8 o'clock every day here. Thanks to Flowers on Pollen in Thames. 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
2: In this update, new figures show the amount the country spends covering superannuation for migrants is skyrocketing. The cost of super for those who move to New Zealand aged 50 or over has doubled in a decade to $1 billion a year. Parliament voted to change eligibility in 2021, gradually increasing the required length of stay from 10 years to 20. Finance Minister Nicola Willis says the changes strike a fair balance,
3: so that New Zealanders who've worked here their whole lives aren't footing the bill for migrants who've only moved here more recently.
2: Meanwhile, applications for hardship support from New Zealand pensioners have nearly tripled since 2020. Data obtained by our newsroom shows temporary additional support applications have risen from around 22,000 a year to more than 61,000. An international relations expert says the arrest of a man in Russia accused of spying for New Zealand is likely a warning to Russians themselves. He's been taken into custody by local authorities near the Chinese border, suspected of high treason. Otago University's Robert Patman says it could be Russia's attempt to drive a wedge between us and China, or fuel the narrative Russia's under attack by the West.
4: This is an attempt, I think, for Putin to send a message to Russians. Anybody who cooperates with the West or is seen to interact with them could be seen as committing treason.
2: A number of people are feared missing in a partially collapsed shopping mall following an earthquake in the city of Kumamoto in southern Japan. The 6.8 quake hit just after 7:30 last night our time and was 10 kilometres deep. France is bracing for its fourth major heatwave of the year as crews battle a giant wildfire in the Bordeaux region. Temperatures are forecast to reach 33 degrees Celsius during the day, about 7 degrees above the average. That's news.
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2: In sport, Cam McTaggart has added to New Zealand's Commonwealth Games medal tally overnight in Glasgow with silver in the 88-kilogram men's weightlifting.
7: 15 years of really hard work. The lead-up to this has been really rough. All those close to me really know the blood, sweat and tears that went into it.
2: The Silver Ferns in Uganda are evenly matched during the second quarter of their netball group match in Glasgow. Scores were 14-all after quarter time and New Zealand now lead 20-18. Tigers playmaker Adam Dewey has got his way after a week-long saga at the embattled NRL League club. He's been named starting halfback for their match against the Eels on Sunday after refusing to play at lock against the Raiders last week. That's sport. I'm Jodie Gill.
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8: 7.05, the Coromandel CFM. Morena, you're here with Fabian. Mainly fine weather today after a bit of a frosty start. It's going to be quite chilly outside. Your car's frozen. Please be careful out on our Hauraki Coromandel roads. Marine forecast, nice and still. Variable 5-knot winds. Sea slight with an easterly swell of 0.5 metre. Today's high, 14 to 15 degrees. Currently just one in Colville and in Purangi.
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8: Well, you're live and local with Fabian. Bit of more Chiba on the way, some Brian Adams, the CFM job spot. For now, it's David Bowie.

David Bowie sure knows how to make an outro on the Coromandel CFM. It is 7:09. Happy Wednesday, 29th of July. You're here with Fabian and local news with John Freer and Justin Tuber. And this morning at 7:30, council amalgamations, Hauraki and Coromandel, all weighing up decisions. The answer just days away. Two major merger options are on the cards and being considered at the moment. Three Whitianga artists have won National IHC Art Awards Scholarship, and their work is now on display in Wellington. We're going to catch up with them tomorrow, Thursday as well. And it's the final week to enter the 2026 Claymark Hauraki Coromandel Business Awards. Entries close on Friday. For more details on all these stories, stay tuned for the local news at 7:30.

0: Bit of Brian Adams on the Coromandel CFM. It's Wednesday. 7:18 is on the clock. Good morning. You're here with Fabian. Trade Zone and Thames bringing us our tie times in about 6 minutes. For now, we are jumping right into our CFM job spot. Well, lots going on around the peninsula. 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

0: She's a hard lady to impress. Shania Twain on the Coromandel's CFM. 7:26 is on the clock. A quick bin reminder for this very frosty start to our morning. It's a yellow week for your yellow-lidded mixed recycling glass crate and your food scrap bin. For those asking, yes, I did remember my bin this week. That fortnight of over-laden bin and filling it in my neighbour's bins all paid off, I guess. Well, if you are looking at putting out your recycling today, it's Wednesday, Coromandel Town and Tacoima, Coromandel Rural North, Thames Coast and Manaya, Mercury Bay North, all putting out their bins, food scrap bin if you fancy as well, but recycling.
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0: Well, if you're going to do anything with the waves or the tides today, well, it is a high tide at the moment. High tide came in about 45 minutes ago. 6:45 this morning was our high tide. There is a low tide this afternoon, just before 1 o'clock, the high tide. That's us. Let me rephrase that. A low tide just before 1 o'clock. It's high tide at the moment. There'll be another high tide tonight at 7:20. High tide now, low tide just after lunch. And high tide again for dinner. Coromandel CFM, you're here with Fabian. Maybe I need to get that coffee. Coffee number two for the day. It's the Big Breakfast Show. 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
1: In this update, new figures show the amount the country spends covering superannuation for migrants is skyrocketing. The cost of super for those who move to New Zealand age 50 or over has doubled in a decade to $1 billion a year. Parliament voted to change eligibility in 2021, gradually increasing the required length of stay from 10 years to 20. Meanwhile, applications for hardship support from New Zealand pensioners have nearly tripled since 2020. Data obtained by our newsroom shows temporary additional support applications have risen from around 22,000 a year to more than 61,000. A number of people are feared missing in a partially collapsed shopping mall following a 6.8 earthquake in the city of Kumamoto in southern Japan. And France is bracing for its fourth major heatwave of the year as crews battle a giant wildfire in the Bordeaux region. Temperatures are forecast to reach 33 degrees Celsius during the day, about 7 degrees above the average. That's news.
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4: Decisions on potential council amalgamations are looming. Justin Tuburn reports.
5: Mayors across the region are under time crunch to decide who to partner with as the amalgamation due date sits a week and a half away. Both Thames Coromandel and Hauraki District Councils are set to decide who their final submission will include next Tuesday. For Hauraki, it'd likely formalise an Eastern Waikato block, and for Thames Coromandel, deciding between that group or a Northern Bay of Plenty extending down to Tauranga. In interviews with CFM, all mayors showed openness to working with TCDC whichever way its councillors decided. Both Hauraki and Matamatapiaka mayors said existing partnerships and shared community with the peninsula was a strong aspect of their proposal, with Western Bay of Plenty and Tauranga City saying the shared coastal environment and tourism pressures meant a merger with TCDC looked just as realistic. All mayors, however, said the short time frame to decide the biggest change to local government since 1989 was less than ideal at best and shameful at worst. Matamatapiaka Mayor Ash Tanner went as far to say,
6: "It comes down to about what's the best we can get out of a shitty situation."
5: I'm Justin Tuberin for CFM Local News.
4: You can find a detailed article by Justin on the CFM website and Facebook page. A group of Whitianga artists are now the holders of the Holdsworth Charitable Trust Scholarship Award, presented at the National IHC Art Awards. Artists in the making, comprising of Paige McPherson, Brian Jarvie and Carolyn Tatum-Brown, now have their works on display at Webb's Gallery in Wellington. For Paige, her Paradise Ducks work was inspired by ducks on a winter pond. Brian has been painting for 15 years. His award-winning piece was Whitianga Harbour, while Caroline submitted Happy Lion, which completed the combined entry. To be part of those seeking success at this year's Claymark Hauraki Coromandel Business Awards, then entries have to be submitted by the end of business on Friday. There are 7 categories up for grabs, while people can nominate their favourite business for the People's Choice Awards. Held every 2 years, the awards presentation night for 2026 will be held on October the 15th at the Thames War Memorial Civic Centre. Grace O'Malley's Irish Inn and Whitianga opens daily at noon. I'm John Freer for Coromandel's CFM.
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7: Well, it's a glorious sunrise on the East Coast. A little bit foggy in places, but it promises to be a really beautiful, fine blue sky day. However, on the land at the moment, if you're in shade, you are also in frost. Frosty start and be mindful of the roads. Marine forecast, really still, variable 5-knot winds, sea slight easterly swell half a metre. Today's high 14 to 15 degrees right now. 1 degree in Tapu, it's 2 degrees in Whangamata.
0: Kickstarting the day the best way. It's the Big Breakfast on the Coromandel CFM with the Coromandel Lifestyle Centre. 4 stores in 1.

John Farnham, that's freedom. Well, I'm seeing moving companies, I'm seeing bait shops, I'm seeing rental opportunities, volunteer shops, John, community services, tyres. What else we got there? Oh, animal boutiques, that's lovely. Oh, teachers, or what have we got? Restaurants, cafes, a huge list. Oh, actually, I've been tagged in as well. Woohoo! What I'm seeing is a huge list, 92 entries currently in for a local group, so 92 nominations for people to win a baker's dozen of these most incredible freshly baked donuts from Newwood and Fitzyanga. We are giving away a baker's dozen on our Facebook page this Friday around about 8:45 on my Big Breakfast show. So if you're keen to join the list and celebrate, nominate colleagues, nominate your own business, nominate a business that's done great things for you. Maybe nominate a new business that might need a bit of a shared kai to have a bit of a good time. Nominate someone in the comments and they could win themselves a baker's dozen of Newwood Fitzyanga's brand new donuts. It's donut madness at Newwood and Fitzyanga. They're selling out most days and they are delectable, delicious, and we're giving away 13 on Friday. So get your entries in and celebrate and send a smile, send a snack. I mean, they just look amazing. Time for a bit of Kiwi music. Along with donuts, we got some Brooke Fraser to make us feel better. And CFM.

0: 7:46, the Coromandel CFM. It's Wednesday, 29th of July, middle of the working week, smack bang in the middle of the school term. You're here with Fabian. Lots going on across our peninsula, and a really special one coming up, not this weekend, but the following, is a French-style three-course lunch with the Mercury Bay Lions Club. 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

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Good morning and welcome to the Big Breakfast Show. 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
2: In this update, Lewis Clairbert has continued his golden run at the Glasgow Commonwealth Games.
3: He did it 4 years ago in Birmingham. He's done exactly the same again. Lewis Clairbert of New Zealand wins New Zealand's second gold of these games.
2: He's defended his 400-metre individual medley crown with a 2.3-second victory. More shortly in sport. A view parents need to have a new version of the talk with their kids in the new era of digital parenting. Cybersecurity company Norton's latest report finds 75% of parents are worried that AI could be used to create fake images or conversations involving their child. It finds 44% are not confident their child could tell AI-generated content from the real thing. Norton's principal systems engineer, Dean Williams, says we live in a world where seeing is no longer believing.
4: The precision of AI makes things harder to distinguish. We also need to be aware scammers are using multiple platforms.
2: Pensioners who rent are feeling the squeeze from rising living costs. Temporary additional support applications from superannuitants have nearly tripled since 2020 to more than $61,000 a year. The average payout has also risen from about $71 a week to $111. Grey Power President David Marshall says rising rent, rates, energy and insurance costs are proving unsustainable for many.
5: Accommodation supplement hasn't been increased since 2018. There is a backlog there because rents have continued to increase by over 150%.
2: Doubts being cast on Russia's claims it's caught a spy trying to leak intelligence to New Zealand. A man's been arrested in Russia for suspected high treason, accused of passing sensitive information to our government. Otago University international relations expert Robert Patman says it's difficult to verify Russia's accusations. That's news.
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2: In sport, 2 gold medals in 2 days for swimmer Lewis Clairbert at the Glasgow Commonwealth Games. He's defended his 400-metre individual medley crown, taking the lead on the penultimate breaststroke leg before powering ahead for a 2.3-second victory. Zoe Hobbs has qualified 4th quickest for the women's 100 metres final amid driving rain. That race starts at 8:40 a.m. The Silver Ferns have kept their unbeaten record intact, beating Uganda 58-50 to at a top Pool B. Cam McTaggart has secured silver in the 88 kilogram men's weightlifting, and the New Zealand men are through to a semi-final against England in basketball's 3x3 discipline. That's sport. I'm Jodie Gill.
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10: It's Wednesday, 29th of July. 8:06 is on the clock. Very chilly and frosty out there at the moment, so please be careful starting up your cars and getting out on our sometimes windy and troublesome Hauraki Coromandel roads. Today's weather will be mainly fine. A few scattered clouds around, but lots of blue today after the frosty start. Marine forecast, variable 5-knot winds. Sea is slight. Easterly swell of 0.5 metre. Today's high, 15 degrees right now, just 1 degree in Netherton, 2 in Pawanui.
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10: All right, Bob Sinclair's Love Generation on the way shortly. Some Gary Wright and his Dreamweaver, plus the celebration shout-out.

Electric Blue Ice House on the Coromandel CFM. Love a power hit from the late 80s. It's 11 minutes past 8, Wednesday morning. Hey, you're here with Fabian. Huge things happening in the political space across New Zealand, all the local councils and whatnot. Council amalgamation decisions are just days away, a week and a half to go, with Thames Coromandel and Hauraki weighing up two major merger options. Three Fitzianga special artists have won a National IHC Art Awards scholarship, and their work is now on display in Wellington, and we're going to catch up with some of that team tomorrow as well. Well, here on CFM. Plus, it is your final week to enter the 2026 Claymark Hauraki Coromandel Business Awards. Entries closing this Friday, and then in about a week and a half, they open up the People's Choice Awards to vote on all those businesses that have put themselves forward, and you've still got time to do it, so get over to the TCDC website right now. More details with Justin Tuberin and John Freer at 8:30. Time for a real feel-good song. 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

0: 1960 atmosphere, doesn't it, with Gary Wright and his Dream Weaver. It's Wednesday, 29th of July, some local celebrations to shout out thanks to Flowers on Pollen. Coming up in just a moment. It's 8:19.
1: CFM's celebration shout-outs. Thanks to Flowers on Pollen, Thames. Trust them to send your love.
0: Yes, indeed. Trust them to send your love with Flowers on Pollen. It's Wednesday, 29th of July, celebrating a few cool things today. If you love Formula One, Spanish Formula One driver Fernando

0: Alonso celebrating his 45th birthday today. He was at the time became the youngest world champion when he was 24 years old and 59 days. He is a two-time world champion. Way back in the day, quite important to New Zealand film industry was a book that was released by J.R.R. Tolkien. The Fellowship of the Ring was released in 1954, continuing the story of The Hobbit that he published many years earlier in 1937, with the Second World War getting in the way. All right, time to lend our ears to some local celebrations. And we've got a couple of them today. First off, in Tairua, Jackie Watson. This will be Mum's first birthday as a Nana. You've been my absolute rock for the past 4 months. Couldn't have gotten through it all without constant care and support. She deserves some loves. Happy birthday and love coming to you, Jackie Watson in Tairua. And in Whitianga in the Mercury Bay, Yasmin. A very happy birthday to Yasmin from the Mercury Bay Pharmacy. We hope you have a wonderful day filled with love, laughter and plenty of cake. Thank you for everything you do for the pharmacy and our community. Lots of love from the whole Mercury Bay Pharmacy team. With Yasmin. Yasmin and Jackie celebrating local. You are both in the draw to win a $100 bouquet thanks to Flowers on Pollen in Thames.
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What's Love Got to Do with It? Tina Turner, Coromandel, CFM, putting a bit of a boogie in our step. Local news just around the corner with John Freer and Justin Tuberin. This is a bit of Seal with a classic song. And there's the oboe. Not many songs with an oboe on the Coromandel.

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1: In this update, Lewis Clairbird has continued his golden run at the Glasgow Commonwealth Games.
2: He did it 4 years ago in Birmingham. He's done exactly the same again. Lewis Clairbird of New Zealand wins New Zealand's second gold of these games.
1: More shortly in sport. A few parents need to have a new version of the talk with their kids in the new era of digital parenting. Cybersecurity company Norton's latest report finds 75% of parents are worried that AI could be used to create fake images or conversations involving their child. Pensioners who rent are feeling the squeeze from rising living costs. Temporary additional support applications from super annuitants have nearly tripled since 2020 to more than 61,000 a year. Doubts being cast on Russia's claims it's caught a spy trying to leak intelligence to New Zealand. Otago University international relations expert Robert Patman says it's difficult to verify Russia's accusations. That's news.
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7: Decisions on potential council amalgamations are looming. Justin Tubrin reports.
8: Mayors across the region are under time crunch to decide who to partner with as the amalgamation due date sits a week and a half away. Both Thames Coromandel and Hauraki District Councils are set to decide who their final submission will include next Tuesday. For Hauraki, it'd likely formalise an Eastern Waikato block, and for Thames Coromandel, deciding between that group or a Northern Bay of Plenty extending down to Tauranga. In interviews with CFM, all mayors showed openness to working with TCDC whichever way its councillors decided. Both Hauraki and Matamatapiaka mayors said existing partnerships and shared community with the peninsula was a strong aspect of their proposal, with Western Bay of Plenty and Tauranga City saying the shared coastal environment and tourism pressures meant a merger with TCDC looked just as realistic. All mayors, however, said the short time frame to decide the biggest change to local government since 1989 was less than ideal at best and shameful at worst. Matamatapiaka Mayor Ash Tanner went as far to say,
9: "It comes down to about what's the best we can get out of a shitty situation."
8: I'm Justin Tuberin for CFM Local News.
7: You can find a detailed article by Justin on the CFM website and Facebook page. A group of Fitzianga artists are now the holders of the Holdsworth Charitable Trust Scholarship Award, presented at the National IHC Art Awards. Artists in the making, comprising of Paige McPherson, Brian Jarvie and Carolyn Tatum-Brown, now have their works on display at Webb's Gallery in Wellington. For Paige, her Paradise Ducks work was inspired by ducks on a winter pond. Brian has been painting for 15 years. His award-winning piece was Fitzianga Harbour, while Caroline submitted Happy Lion, which completed the combined entry. To be part of those seeking success at this year's Claymark Hauraki Coromandel Business Awards, then entries have to be submitted by the end of business on Friday. There are 7 categories up for grabs, while people can nominate their favourite business for the People's Choice Awards. Held every 2 years, the awards presentation night for 2026 will be held on October the 15th at the Thames War Memorial Civic Centre. Grace O'Malley's Irish Inn and Fitzianga opens daily at noon. I'm John Freer for Coromandel's CFM.
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10: Thank you, Lockerbie Estate. Looking at our weather today at 8:36, it's mainly fine today. A few little clouds around this morning, a few around this evening, but mainly fine after a very frosty start that still feels very chilly outside at the moment. Marine forecast variable 5 knots. Sea is slight easterly swell, just half a metre. With today's high being 15 degrees, we're right now 3 in Whakatiwai. It's 4 degrees at Kennedy Bay.
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10: Some Kiwi music on the way after some Aussie music. We've got some Gloria Estefan, Bachelor Girl and Bruno Mars also in the playlist. After 9 o'clock, I'm going to catch up with Sally Christie from the Hauraki Family Violence Intervention Network. And of course, in 3 minutes, I'm going to tell you how you could win

0: must be gonna play cricket this year, then, are you, Johnny?
1: Nah, nah, nah, nah.
0: Well, you sure are a funny kid, Johnny. But I like you. So tell me, what kind of boy are you, John?

Johnny, be good. Well, be good, Johnny. A little play on words there from a bit of Chuck Berry in the past. Speaking of berries, berries and jam, jam and donuts, a dozen donuts. A baker's dozen, in fact, can be won, and I'm giving it away thanks to Newwood and Fitzyanga this Friday morning. If you want a local business, a local group of colleagues to win a baker's dozen of freshly baked gourmet donuts, well, head over to our Facebook page right now with the Coromandel CFM. Time for the big runga. You might remember CFM's Johnny from a few years back. Well, Johnny, this was his favourite Kiwi song with Big Runga on CFM.

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1: Thanks for that, Smartbins. Yes, it is 8:44 Coromandel CFM and the Coromandel Colville Community Business Association inviting you tonight to the combined club rooms, 5 p.m. You will hear from Hauraki District Mayor Toby Adams, the Waikato Regional Councillor Mike Townsend, and they're going to discuss the future of the Coromandel Harbour. It is on tonight. Come and have a discussion about the future of our waters. Everyone is welcome with the Coromandel Community Business Association at the combined club rooms, 5 p.m. tonight in Coro.
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Bachelor Girl, Buses and Trains on the Coromandel's CFM. 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Around about 9.20, 9.25, I'm going to catch up with Sally Christie of the Hauraki Family Violence Intervention Network. And a celebration shout-out. We did it, and the person missed it, so the boss has gone, hey, can you try again? I'll give it a go. Loving local, the Coromandel CFM. Take it away, Bruno.

Just the Way You Are with Bruno Mars on the Coromandel CFM. Let's top off the hour with a bit of local music and Flaxies. 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
2: In this update, a sensational win for Zoe Hobbs at the Glasgow Commonwealth Games. She's won the 100-metre sprint in a time of 10.93 seconds. More in sport. Concerns are being raised about the rising risk of sextortion and abuse online. Cybersecurity company Norton's report finds 79% of parents feel their child is being exposed to inappropriate content too early. New Zealand enforcement agencies last year received more than 20,000 reports of online child sexual extortion and abuse, a 29% jump from 2024. Norton's principal systems engineer Dean Williams says offenders can reach kids through multiple platforms.
3: It can be social media as well as in-chat platforms within online gaming to try, lure and persuade our children.
2: We could soon be able to pay for things using our face or hand. FBOS New Zealand is launching Verifone's new biometric-capable payment terminals, making us one of the first markets globally to have access. The new form of payment has already completed proof-of-concept trials internationally and is currently being trialled at coffee chain Starbucks overseas. Lachlan Rennie has more.
4: Verifone claims the new terminals could allow age verification, identity checks and payments to happen in a single interaction without the need for a physical card. FBOS New Zealand's Christy Gregory says they work with the biggest retailers in New Zealand, so Kiwis can expect them to add the new offering soon.
2: A sonic boom's been heard across much of the North Island as what's thought to have been a fireball meteor lit up the night sky. Footage provided to our newsroom shows several large flashes before a bright ball of light fell and disappeared around 10:30 last night. The bright light explosions illuminated almost the entire sky, and the video taken in Wellington. Meteor monitoring organisation Fireballs Aotearoa says it's received multiple reports of the event. That's news.
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2: In sport, Zoe Hobbs has created Commonwealth Games pioneering history for New Zealand. She's won the 100 metres in a time of 10.93 seconds amid rain-soaked conditions. Cameroon's Emmanuel SMA has won the men's equivalent in a Games record time of 9.83 seconds. Former New Zealand turned Australian sprinter Eddie Nketiah finished 6th, and Lauren Bruce has claimed silver in the hammer throw after a best of 69.82 metres. New Zealand swimming medal haul continues to grow. Erica Fairweather's earned her 5th with silver in the 800 metres freestyle. Earlier, Lewis Clairbert defended his 400 metre individual medley title for gold. That's sport. I'm Jodie Gill.
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10: 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Coromandel CFM, mainly fine weather today with a frosty start. Still quite chilly out there. It's one of those days where it says it, you know, it's 5 degrees, feels like negative 1,000, but ah well. Marine forecast, variable 5-knot winds at present. Sea is slight with an easterly swell of 0.5 metre. Today's high is 15 degrees. Currently we're 4 degrees in Kōpū. We are 6 degrees in Hāhei. Feels a lot less.
11: Bacon and eggs. It's the Big Breakfast on the Coromandel CFM with the Coromandel Lifestyle Centre. 4 stores in 1,

A little red Corvette on the Coromandel CFM. I'm a big fan of the Corvette Stingray, but I'd prefer a dark purple or black, matte black, nothing too glossy. Hey, you're here with Fabian. A celebration shout-out is coming up in the next 3 or 4 minutes. Some Shaboozy coming up, Katrina and the Waves, some Clean Bandit, Jess Glynn, right now. Too Funky with George Michael, Coromandel.

0: 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I'm trying to get to sleep.
1: Oh, it's Coromandel CFM 2 Funky George Michael there as we join our celebration shout-out. We said it earlier, but they may have missed it. Well, it's Yasmin. Yasmin, happy birthday to Yasmin at the Mercury Bay Pharmacy. We hope you have a wonderful day filled with happiness, laughter and plenty of cake. 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

0: Katrina and the Waves, walking on sunshine in the Coromandel's CFM. Morena, you're here with Fabian. What is our time? 9:22 on the clock. The CFM tide time's coming up thanks to Trade Zone and Thames. In about 6 minutes, we'll have some split ends. Then I'm catching up with Sally Christie from the Hauraki Family Violence Intervention Network right here on CFM. Hey, are you a big fan of music from the 80s? Well,
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1: All right, loving that with Clean Bandit and Jess Glynn. She's got such a notable voice, doesn't she? And a powerful range. Anyway, our Tide Times high tide this morning was 3 hours ago at 6:45. We're on the way to a low just before 1 p.m., about 12:55 or so. We're going to hit that lunchtime low tide, another high tonight at 7:20. I'll be catching up with Sally Christie from the Hauraki Family Violence Intervention Network. Before we get there, some classic Kiwi with Split Ends. Put the kettle on. CFM.

0: It's the Coromandel CFM. Good morning. You're here with Fabian. Welcome back to the Big Breakfast Show. It's Sally Christie from the Hauraki Family Violence Intervention Network. How are you doing, Sally?
1: Excellent. It's very icy here, but the sun is coming, and I am fortunate enough to both live and work in a warm place. So I'm a very lucky person, because there'll be some people out there that'll be cold this morning.
0: Absolutely. Last week while you were away, I replayed one of our chats, and it talked about how that, yes, it's cold, and if you're able to turn on a heater, put on a jersey, then you're in a position to help others as well.
1: Yeah.
0: Well, Sally, I read an article yesterday. It was around Israel Dagg, former All Black try scorer, you know, athlete. And it was a story of, once he finished his career of the All Blacks, a spiral into depression, a spiral into alcoholism, and to being overweight, and his six-year journey to get out of that and to come to terms with himself as not being that, you know, that superstar, not being the big man try-scorer that he was, and losing his identity. And I reflected on it going, well, how many men are in situations where they get to a stage of life and they do go through a moment of almost existential crisis, and how that influences their relationships with their family members? Have you got something on that, Sally?
1: Well, I think that that's entirely relevant for in that situation, and also I think for some young men and older men, they've never actually felt as if they've reached somewhere where they're happy either. So I think it transforms through whether you're a celebrity, you know, famous sports person, a very good electrician or whatever. I think often for men, their identity is tied up in what they do and how they are within themselves, and their feelings, etc., is minimised. And then when things get hard, trouble hits. So really important to me that men look after other men, and it becomes more normal to ask, truly ask somebody, especially if they're male, how they are, and to say something like, I notice that you're different in the mornings now. You used to come to work and be sort of chatty, and now you're quite isolated. What's going on for you, mate? You know, sort of instead of, are you okay, mate? And they probably then say, yeah, or, you know, tell you to go away or something. And so that open-ended, and also talking about that things, how you are when it's not just bad, when just to normalise it. Because the other thing that's been on my mind, Fabian, is still how as a culture we use alcohol to numb ourselves, to relax, to enjoy, to party, and that in itself initially might feel good, and then trouble hits when the effect wears off or you've drunk too much, and that's when real harm can happen to families and, you know, organisations, etc.
0: Sally Christie from the Hauraki Family Violence Intervention Network, please stay on the line. This is Mariah Carey. We'll be right back.

0: Welcome back to the Coromandel CFM. You're here with Fabian and Sally Christie of the Hauraki Family Violence Intervention Network. We just talked about Israel Dagg and the idea of losing your way when your profession doesn't go well and going through depression and anxiety and all that sort of stuff. I want to turn a new question to you here, Sally. So it's the Hauraki Family Violence Intervention Network. And on that word network, you connect with so many other groups, so that if a man goes, you know what, I am struggling with alcohol, you go to the AA, well, the AA will have connections to another group that can help you in another space. They'll have counsellors. They'll have people that know what you're going through. So there's no excuse not to reach out. Is that right?
1: And I think the no excuse is a little harsh, perhaps, because the excuse, also the challenge, is vulnerability, not being used to it, feeling judged. And so I'm not saying it's easy. I'm saying that people that are better at it than others need to keep offering and keep asking. And yes, there are services available, but also my challenge for your listeners today is about, what do you do in your workplace? What do you do in your church? What do you do in your sports club to check out how you are? And if somebody is showing signs of being different to how they normally are, truly ask how they are. And then if you're unsure, get help for you as well. Agencies are crucial and services are crucial. I would say equally as crucial is us being good connectors within our families and our community.
0: Sally Christie, the Hauraki Family Violence Intervention Network, appreciate your time as always. Let's catch up next week.

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1: All right, loving a bit of new music with Gin Wigmore and Country Diamond. We have a look at our community notices, and Cook's Beach have got an event kicking off again tomorrow, Thursday, 30th of July, from 1 p.m. till 3. It is the Cook's Beach Craft Group. It's a fortnightly meetup, and tomorrow, Thursday, 30th of July, is the lining up of that fortnight. Now it's at 823 Pudangi Road, also known as Cluckingham Palace, a bit of a royalty play on words there. It's a little cottage on the right as you enter. Come along and enjoy the three C's: craft, a cuppa, and some camaraderie. Now, new members are welcome, and for all details on the Cook's Beach Craft Group fortnightly meeting, head over to the Cook's Beach Community Facebook page. On the way next, the Choir Boys.
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2: In this update, disbelief for Zoe Hobbs. The New Zealand sprinter has won gold in the 100 metres at the Glasgow Commonwealth Games. She was asked what would be the reaction of a young Zoe Hobbs to her victory.
3: I think she'd be in disbelief, honestly. I mean, back then I didn't even know if I'd be able to make a Games. And here I am winning a medal, so a gold medal. It's just wild.
2: One person is expected in Auckland's North Shore District Court today on two murder charges following a domestic-related incident overnight. One home, cordoned off, is on Glenfield's Lingfield Street, and the other is about 5 kilometres away on Birkdale's Sion Place. Police say they've arrested one person and are not seeking anyone else. Pensioners who rent are feeling the squeeze from rising living costs. Temporary additional support applications from superannuitants have nearly tripled since 2020 to more than $61,000 a year. The average payout has also risen from about $71 a week to $111. Grey Power President David Marshall says rising rent, rates, energy and insurance costs are proving unsustainable for many.
4: Accommodation supplement hasn't been increased since 2018. There is a backlog there because rents have continued to increase by over 150%.
2: Local fashion designers are wanting to take on global fast fashion giants over design copying. Global sites like AliExpress and Shein are allegedly using images and replicating clothing of New Zealand brands. Intellectual property lawyer Clive Elliott KC says the companies often argue the designs are inspired by rather than copied.
5: If we can get together and convince people not to buy these products, to buy the original, and have a test case to publicise the problem, it's copycatting. And we've got to make an example of someone.
2: We could soon be able to pay for things using our face or hand. EFTPOS New Zealand is launching Verifone's new biometric-capable payment terminals, making us one of the first markets globally to have access. That's news.
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2: In sport, and as you heard in the news, sprinter Zoe Hobbs has created New Zealand sporting history. She's won Commonwealth Games gold from lane 7 with a lifetime 100 metres best of 10.93 seconds in driving rain at Glasgow. She held off England's Amy Hunt by 0.05 of a second. Hobbs has reflected on her journey via Sky Sport.
3: I just think about the time when I was told that I shouldn't do the 100 because it's too hard to do, because I'll never make it as a sprinter in the 100. And here I am making the Games and let alone getting a medal, so it's just crazy.
2: The other gold medalist this morning was Lewis Clairbert, defending his title in the 400-metre individual medley at the pool to go with his 200-metre butterfly glory. That's sport. I'm Malcolm Jordan.
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7: 10.06 Coromandel CFM. You're here with Fabian. Happy Wednesday. It's getting brighter. It's getting sunnier, and that's good. Mainly fine weather today after that very chilly, frosty start. If the Korpuhekawe Road is still in shadow and shade, please be careful and drive slowly around the bends, especially near the new bridge where it was slick with ice most of yesterday morning. Today's marine forecast, variable 5 knots, sea slight, easterly swell of half a metre with today's high 15 degrees, getting closer now with 8 degrees in Kōpū, 9 degrees in Hāhei.
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0: 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Thanks to Philip Hart, Chartered Accountant, on the Coromandel CFM.
1: Yeah, we love our local artists. We love Philip Hart, Chartered Accountant, bringing us our local music. This one here is the wonderful Amir Yusuf in Waikinoa. Feel it coming with the Coromandel CFM. Shout out, Amir. Keep riding.

0: It's The Cause and So Young on your live and local Coromandel CFM. 10:24 is on the clock. Hope you're enjoying the Big Breakfast Show, all brought to us by the Coromandel Lifestyle Centre. 4 stores in 1 and always worth the visit. 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You might have a 5 to 10 year old tally. Well, the increments are small year to year, but building up over many years, a brand new TV is so much better than it was 10 years ago. And they have the best bargains on store on last year's models. So go check it out. 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Suzanne Vega on the way shortly with Luca and The Cure, Friday I'm in Love.
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It's the Coromandel CFM. Good morning. You're here with Fabian. I'm going to catch up with Nikki from the Dunes in Matarangi in about 7 minutes, right after some Jamelia. This is The Cure Friday. I'm in love. And looking forward to a good Friday, aren't we? The weather's not so bad over the next 7 or 8 days as Rob starts to get ready to head down to Invercargill. Goodness me, why is he doing that? I suppose the birthday of family is kind of important, isn't it, Rob?

0: Good morning, the Coromandel CFM. You're here with Fabian on the line right now with the Dunes in Matsurangi. I have Golf Operations Manager Nikki on the line. Nikki, how you going?
1: I'm very good. Thanks, Fabian. How are you?
0: I'm doing well. It's nice to hear your voice. The last time we spoke, actually, we were in the caravan at the Dunes in Matsurangi and you and I were singing along with Hey Jude for what seemed
1: That's
0: 10 minutes.
1: I know, I remember that.
0: And you have a lovely voice, and don't let you say otherwise. All right. Hey, there is an event coming up, Nikki, that's really exciting. It's a big one, and I think it's already half filled the field. So the Dunes PGA Pro-Am, can you tell me all about it?
1: Yes. So, look, it's just the third year happening, and it's on the 10th of October. Field is just over half full already, which is really exciting. Do need to thank the main sponsors. That's Petenshaw, and we've got Mino. And ProDrive Golf. So super excited that it's happening again, better than ever. And we have a lineup of pros that are filling up as well, which is really great. Yeah, super excited.
0: So what's the format of this golfing event? I know there's a lot of different ways golf can be played and different ways it's scored. How does this tournament work out?
1: Yeah, so it's one pro, three amateur affiliated golfers, and the comp itself is the best two Stableford scores on each hole.
0: Okay, so if you're one of the three amateurs next to a pro, I imagine you're getting a lot of tips and able to see right up close the skills they have and how the real experts set up everything from the tee, the drive, the ball, all that jazz.
1: Absolutely, just get the inspiration and follow them. Hey.
0: I think it'd be really fun to spend some time with the pro and find out how they psych out the competition. What are the mind games they like to play with each other? Well, one more time, the event details are here. It is Saturday, 10th of October, the Dunes in Matsurangi, the PGA Pro-Am. Saturday, 10th of October, shotgun start from 10 a.m. Now, it's teams of three amateurs, one professional. Get your details at thedunes.co.nz or follow their social media page as well with the Dunes in Matsurangi. Nikki, appreciate your time as always.
1: Thanks, Fabian. Thank you, heaps. Have a good day.
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0: Well, there you have it, one of the greatest hits from the late 60s. Apologies, we had to use the radio edit and we couldn't use the full version on the Coromandel CFM. I will admit, I definitely did pull out one of the microphones, dance around the studio, dance on camera, send a video, run around singing with Sam and Jude here in the CFM studio, because that song is quite frankly just fantastic. All right, some more great music is on the way. I'm buzzing, can't you tell? More music on the way with Jamiroquai and Billy Joel on the Coromandel CFM before I sign off and love and leave you for the morning.
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Well, Jamiroquai can heat. You could do it for your workers. Do it for the union with Allentown. Well, you could win a baker's dozen freshly baked goodie donuts thanks to A New World in Fitty City. Winner drawn Friday morning, so get your entries in today at latest tomorrow.

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2: In this update, a place in the history books for Zoe Hobbs. The sprinter has won gold in the women's 100 metres at the Commonwealth Games, becoming the first New Zealander to do so. She says the conditions in Glasgow were challenging with heavy rain falling.
3: I had a really good start, but I actually had a bit of a stumble and had to recover myself. And I wasn't sure if that would be enough to keep me in it.
2: It was more than enough, Hobbs winning in a time of 10.93 seconds. More in sport shortly. A man is facing two murder charges and one of attempted murder after a man and a woman were found dead in a home on Auckland's North Shore. Police say they received reports a person had been stabbed at a property on Birkdale's Sion Place just before 8.30 last night. Jordan Dunn has more.
4: At the house, officers found the alleged offender who was arrested, as well as a man with moderate injuries who's recovering in hospital. Police say information gleaned from the Birkdale address led officers to a home on Glenfield's Lingfield Street where the two bodies were found. They believe the alleged offender and victims are well known to each other.
2: A 41-year-old man is due in the North Shore District Court today. A view that parents need to have a new version of the talk with their kids in the new era of digital parenting. Cybersecurity company Norton's latest report finds 75% of parents are worried that AI could be used to create fake images or conversations involving their child. It finds 44% are not confident their child could tell AI-generated content from the real thing. Norton's principal systems engineer, Dean Williams, says we live in a world where seeing is no longer believed. Leaving. Housing costs are becoming an increasing challenge for older New Zealanders heading into retirement. Retirement Commission research finds 80% of renters aged 65 and over now describe themselves as financially uncomfortable. That's up from 66% in 2021 to 2022. That's news.
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2: In sport, Glasgow glory for Zoe Hobbs. She's etched her name into the New Zealand sporting annals with a pioneering gold in the 100 metres at the Commonwealth Games. Hobbs hit the line in a personal best, 10.93 seconds from lane 7. She has unpacked the race of her life after an initial stumble.
3: The race was just a blur and I managed to hold them off and I had to dip. It's not my strength to dip, but I think I dipped.
2: Swimmer Lewis Clearbert has picked up gold in the 400-metre individual medley alongside Erica Fairweather's 800-metres freestyle silver. Weightlifter Cam McTaggart earned silver in the 88kg class, as did Lauren Boyle in the hammer throw. That's sport. I'm Malcolm Jordan.
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7: After a frosty start this morning, it's shaping up to be a mainly fine day across the Coromandel and the Plains. We are expecting a few cloudy periods this afternoon, but nothing to worry about. Light winds today and plenty of winter sunshine should make for a very pleasant afternoon ahead. The high is around about 15 degrees, down to 3 overnight. And tomorrow brings a change in the weather with a few showers on the way and northerly winds developing. 16 degrees for our Thursday. So if you've got washing to get dry today or jobs to do outside, yeah, today would be probably the pick of the day to do it before we get a bit of rain.
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And at 11.30, talking to Jesse from Whitianga.

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7: Righto, time for that clear out. 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

0: CFM with Jude. So I've got Jessie on the line from Whitianga Community Services. Jessie, I haven't spoken to you before. What's your role?
1: I am a support, I'm in the social team here, and I work with, we're supporting people of the community. I do a lot of the family harm support, mm-hmm. so finding support for people who need it and connecting them with the right people to help.
0: That is so, so important. From a personal point of view, I'm a survivor of domestic violence, 17 years worth of it, and it is so important to know there is help out there for you. You don't have to put up with this.
1: Absolutely. Yes, yes, there is. And it's really important that you surround yourself with the supports that you need. We are one of them. I am one of them. And I will reach out to the people involved in that episode, and if they would like to engage with me, I can help them to find the help that they need and to get them through.
0: The statistics in this country are appalling, aren't they, for domestic violence or family violence, as they call it now?
1: Yeah, it's really sad. We need more in the way of support, especially in these rural communities, because there isn't many options.
0: That's right. That's right. So I think the most important thing is people in that terrible situation at the moment, if you're listening, you're not alone. Just reach out.
1: There is hope. Yeah, reach out. We are here.
0: Thank you, Jessie. Thank you so much. And, well, I was going to say a pleasure to talk to you. It's not a nice subject, is it? But it's a very important subject to get out there in the open.
1: Yes, absolutely. And while I'm here, we do have a free course, free training coming to our social services by Life Keepers, and it's suicide prevention training. It's one whole day, and it's on the 25th of August. So we still have spots if anyone would like to register for it. It's really good to connect with others, whether, you know, they've been through it or whether they know someone. Everyone knows someone who's struggled.
0: Absolutely.
1: So I have personally done this course, and it is well worth it.
0: You do some amazing work. Thank you so much for chatting to me today. And for any further information, check out Whitianga Community Services Trust website.

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1: The Coromandel Community Business Association is holding its next networking evening this very evening, the 29th of July, happening from 5 o'clock at the combined club rooms. It's a bit of a chance for you to connect with local businesses and hear from Hauraki District Mayor Toby Adams and Waikato Regional Council's Mike Townsend. They're going to be discussing the future of Coromandel Harbour, so a really important discussion. Everyone is welcome to come along. It's 5 o'clock this evening at the combined club rooms in Coromandel Town.

0: Love and good Kiwi music on Coromandel CFM. That was Mirage with Faded. Now, of course, very special show happens every Thursday here at CFM. Jason hosts the Sweet As Kiwi show. Absolutely nothing but homegrown music, some old stuff you'll recognise and new stuff that might just become your new favourites. Coming up is John Farnham.
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And today I'm celebrating life with four great songs to brighten your lunchtime. Of course, it's coming up after 12.